0: Hello.
1: Hello, hello.
2: This is Corndog Kisses on WZBC Newton. And I am DJ Yogurt. So let's start it off with the yogurt review of the week. I got funky this week. So this dude is talking on Instagram, calling me Unk. And he was like, you got to put grapes in your yogurt, whole grapes. So I thought I might just step this up a level. And I put grape jelly and grapes in my yogurt. And I have to say it was kind of an interesting experience. The grapes might be a little too large to be eaten with yogurt, in my opinion. But let's get back to the music. That was Limited, number 2, by Circulation, and Sensorium by Zero Gravity. The latter of the two is my Millennium Falcon theme song. I can't imagine just weaving through some asteroids in my spaceship listening to that. It would be a blessed time in my life.
3: The corn dogs, they're in space.
2: Corn dogs in space? Would my ship be corn dog themed? Or like
3: corn what if your ship is a corn dog?
2: Like a big metal corn dog? That'd be kind of cool.
1: Nah, I think it's going to be like some tough red colored metallic red color ship, in my opinion, though.
2: Okay.
1: No, you don't think so?
2: Okay.
1: Well, like your bike.
2: I mean, my bike is kind of my ship on land. My steed, if you will.
3: You're just on your bike. Like, you got like a rainbow behind you, like Nyan Cat.
1: Oh, yeah.
3: Like through space. That's,
2: yeah. Would I still have to pedal because of zero gravity?
3: Yeah, you're still pedaling.
2: Okay.
3: It's for effects.
2: That's fair. That's fair. You got to keep up the facade.
3: Yes.
2: The facade of cycling. Well, I think with that, we will let you get back to the music. This is going to be Nexus, the original remastered version. It's by Kinesis. You enjoy. And keep it locked on the Z, because this is the best. Corndog Kisses. We out.

0: Hello, hello, hello.
1: Hello.
0: Coming back. This has been Bias by Kinesis. Next, we will hear Standing by Silvio Eccomo. And this is Corndog Kisses. This week is a little bit of dance music, and I want to tell you where that dance music's from. I hope you're getting groovy. Now, I was sitting in my bed last eve, scrolling through a internet archive for an old German EDM magazine. I think it was German. And that's what the translate app told me that I was translating from, so I'm assuming here. But
1: very reliable.
0: Very reliable. I mean, I was reading it in English, and that's all I can ask for. The beauties of modern technology. And I saw this ad that was for a man. It was of a man. Green scale. With his tongue just like this would have been like pre-Photoshop. So they were probably doing some like cutting or stretching with the actual negative, whatever it was shot on. And I just his tongue was this like long frog-esque thing, and I thought it was quite funny. And he was advertising his mixtape on the next page. So we found some of these tracks from his mixtape. So shout out to Tongue Frog, not Dog. Mixtape guy.
1: Wow, if it was tongue dog, I would have been like, wow, it's so fitting. He's a corn dog.
0: Corn dog? If there was a type of dog that would be a corn dog, what would it be?
1: See, wiener dog was the first thing that came to my mind, but like that's too obvious.
0: But also vibe wise, I don't think wiener dogs are corn dogs. They're not multifaceted in a corn dog sort of way.
1: It's the most multifaceted dog you could think of.
0: It's probably some kind of herding dog.
1: I was thinking like some sort of like pit bull mix.
0: Okay. Maybe like a pit bull shepherd mix.
1: Whoa.
0: Potentially. That could be a very multifaceted dog.
1: You're true.
0: Well, this has been Corndog Kisses. You are listening to Standing. So stand up and enjoy these grooves. Keep it locked on the Z. Bye-bye.

Hello. It's going to be the last you're hearing from me. This is Kilohertz, West on 27th. Enjoy. Keep it locked on the Z. Corndog kisses out.

Good evening. You're listening to Rare Frequency here on WZBC Newton, starting this evening with a classic track from Hrvatsky from the Swarm and Dither album. That's EWC3. Be with you for the next couple of hours, playing experimental music, noise, other unusual sounds, and we'll start with some local music. This is Grine. It's new music from a release they have called Replicas Will Break Your Heart. And this is a track called I Heard Your Mother Was Famous, here on, again, WZBC Newton.

0: savage artifact of luscious erosion. On a completely disorienting afternoon, imagine two archives. Archive one, blueprints, permits, engineering reports, surveys. And archive two, foghorns, self-flagellation, kelp forests, seal barks, humiliation, driftwood, shipwrecks, schadenfreude, sunscreen, moonlight, runoff from distant associations, and every conversation ever interrupted by the sight of the ocean. One archive is easier to catalog, but the other is probably more complete. Beneath the cliffs of La Jolla, California. The current iteration. In 1968, architect Dale Nagel completed a reinforced concrete structure beneath the cliffs of La Jolla, California. The current iteration is beautiful in the most haphazard and jarring of ways. The house occupies a narrow ledge between sedimentary stone and the Pacific Ocean. Through all the lore, it's acquired this kind of editorial authority. Contemporary accounts emphasize its resistance to tidal waves, rock slides, earthquakes, fires, wind, and rainstorms. The preservation efforts will result in destruction of character. Like everything else, it ultimately belongs increasingly to the temperament of different types of weather. Why do I love the theatrical urgency preferred by a catastrophe? It's like lace being unstitched by a pair of invisible hands. A sentence quietly rearranging its own nouns, giving you whiplash. Here are the instructions for viewing the mushroom house. Do not consult photographs beforehand. Permit several incorrect yet fantastical explanations, like a stranded spacecraft, a barnacle enlarged to architectural scale, a ceremonial vessel overturned by some forgotten tide spirit, a thought experiment conducted by the nexus of a fake future. Only afterward permit the category of architecture. Disregard at least one aspect of its history. Proceed farther than prudence recommends. Observe that the structure appears increasingly improbable at close range. Do not attempt to identify an original layer because there are no original layers anymore. And then watch how the wall behaves less like architecture and more like sediment. Notice that inside the chamber resembles neither a gallery nor a ruin. More a cave. More a reef. More a collaborative manuscript exposed to salt air. Leave your traces, even if only internally. Do trespassing and pilgrimage differ primarily in paperwork? Exit before reaching a conclusion and only afterward permit the category of ruin.
1: Visible structures receive excessive credit.
0: This mushroom is a brief letter from a vast hidden network. It's a visible portion.
1: Invisible structures perform most of it.

But if the wave is aware that she is water, then she loses all this kind of fear. Going up, she's joyful. Going down, she's joyful. Because she knows that she is water.

And that was Caroline Davis, a track from her latest album, Fallows. That was She Know She Is Water. That was released on Ropadope last month, I believe. Or actually, no, earlier this year. And Caroline Davis is a fantastic saxophone player. She's, and this releases a combination of sax and electronics. She's a beautiful record also earlier with Wendy Eisenberg. Caroline Davis will be performing here in Boston on October 17th at the Museum School in the Anderson Auditorium on a bill with trumpeter Kelly Bray and drummer Denver Knuckles. So she'll be playing solo. They'll be playing a duo that's co-presented by Mendolar Music, Nonevent, and the Museum School. You can find out more information at nonevent.org about that show. Also in that set, which was a nice long set, also heard saxophonist Patrick Shirioshi, a beautiful track from his new record, Here I Am No I. It's a collaborative release with drummer Jason Nazari. Played you Another True Story, and that's released on We Jazz Records. Pushovers is a duo of Brian Eubanks on modular synthesizer, Surge modular synthesizer. One has to be precise in these things. The percussionist Jordan Topiel-Paul, who's based in New York, and on amplified snare drum. And I played you a track called Toffee Morodia. That's from their debut release on the Berlin label Sacred Realism, and they'll be in town in December at the Goethe Institute on December 12th, I do believe, along with a trio of Lautaro Mattia, Francisco Mela, and Ted Reichman. Again, that's at the Goethe Institute in December. You can mark your calendars for that one. Chris Cole and Oren Ambarshi did a Sparkling or Silent from the release on Portraits GRM. Rosso Polare did Fallo, and that's from the Cacciamalli release on 12 Isle. I've been playing a lot from Rosso Polare in the past months. Asha Shashadri did In Future Memory of the Mushroom House, and that's from her wonderful new release, We'll Try to Stand By Me and Look at Something Beautiful. And that's from her latest release on Regional Bears, at Asha Shashadri, long based here in Boston, but now back home on the West Coast. And we started this set way, way, way back when with Grine. Grine is a semi-local ensemble. I played you I Heard Your Mother Was Famous. That's from a new release on the Transporter label called Replicas Will Break Your Heart. 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I will be here for the next hour, and if you missed some of that, you can check it out on the online playlist, of course. Find it at cbc.org. We'll start the second hour, pretty much, with a newish release on the Cool label, which is run by the sound artist and experimental musician Charmaine Lee, which features solo recordings by various different experimental musicians. And this is from the latest batch. It's a beautiful release by the Viola d'Amore performer, Ivan Kang. And the piece I'm going to play you is called Riparian A, and I'll read a little from his notes about it. Riparian is a nickname for this method of improvising, which compares a Pitts Arco dialogue to crisscrossing a stream or river. I think, too, while playing, of a frog or turtle who alternates their time between land and water, a third animal, a cat, who seems to freeze up, experience an overwhelming smell, then suddenly resumes motion, also came to mind, especially in the long tones. So I'm going to play you Riparian A, and yeah, it's a very beautiful recording. So this is a nice long solo Viola d'Amore piece. Again, you're listening to WZBC Newton, and the show is Rare Frequency.

That was a track by Jeff German and Ted Burns, A1 from their tape on tapes called Muir, which came out last year. And it's, tapes is a lovely label of quiet and weird music. Sorry, quiet and weird and free. You're listening to Rare Frequency, and let me go through what you've heard in this last almost hour, the last 40 minutes. Before that, I played you music by the acoustic guitarist Finn Lochbo, a Swedish guitarist, from a really beautiful record called Lummernicht, released on the Von Strett label. That was Bolas Sista Resa. And again, that's just solo guitar. Also in that set, I played you a track by Gonzalo Cardoza called Espumina Aleluya. That's from a release called Arenas Negras on Sucata Tapes, which is also released on tapes as well. Music from Tresk, which is a side project, a slightly more beat-oriented project. So there were some beats in there. Those were them. By an artist who also releases Dancies. That was Un Muster from the Alamante release. Came out in 2021. Most of that set was devoted to beautiful solo improvisation by Eivind Kang. That was Riparian A from the Riparian release, which came out on the label Ku, which is a record label run by Charmaine Lee. And there's a batch of four releases. There'll be more coming out on the label, which is a really interesting one. I recommend checking it out. Very, very varied, as one might say. So lots of electronics as well. Again, you're listening to Rare Frequency. We're in the home stretch. I thought about mixing the last record into this one, but it's a slightly terrifying prospect, so I did not. This is a record that I've queued up and not played for like the last three or four shows, because I can't figure out how to fit it in any way. So I'm not quite sure how I'll mix out of this. Stay tuned, you'll find out. This is a track by Mark Fell and Gabor Lazar. It's from a release that I quite like called The Nanobiology of Moral Decision-Making. Came out a couple of years ago on the Death of Rave label. So I'm going to play you track 8. And we'll see how this all goes. And all right, yeah. Mark Fell, Gabor Lazar. Let's go.

Oh my, I lost the thread there. That was a little Pat Thomas, a track called Step 3 from This Is Trick Step. And that came after Mark Fell and Gabor Lazar, untitled track 8 from The Neurobiology of Moral Decision Making. And let me see, we're sort of towards the end of the program, so I'm trying to figure out what we can fit in for the last bit, but I'm going to start with a bit of the Pataphysical Tape Club by Felix Kubin, and this will kind of play us out to the end of the program. We'll see how far we get in this lovely release, and we'll stay in the somewhat odd world of the Pataphysical Tape Club. All right, so thank you for tuning in. You've been listening to Rare Frequency here on WZBC Newton, 90.3 FM. Be back again next week. All right, here we go.

0: Tape Club.
1: Hello and welcome to another episode of the Pataphysical Tape Club. As you might know, the host of this show changes every time, and tonight it's Felix Kubin speaking to you on the microphone. Sitting next to me is my studio guest, Dr. Frederick Birch. Good evening, Mr. Birch.
2: Hello, good evening.
1: Later on, you will introduce us to your groundbreaking new method of, how could you put it in a few words?
2: Yeah, it's an audio signal-based method of easily finding lost or displaced objects at home.
1: Mm-hmm. We'll get back to that later on.
2: Oh, certainly.
1: As usual, we have received a bunch of audio tapes that we carefully checked regarding their pataphysical content. Let's start with a recording that I received from the University of Cambridge. Belinda Kidney, a young student of physics, would like to cast a pataphysical light on Isaac Newton.
3: See, I don't think I... Newton's...
4: If
3: Newton's philosophy, Newton's spirit. Newton's philosophy.

Isaac Newton. The next tape was sent by Tim Bure from Aumühle in North Germany. It was accompanied by a short note. Dear Pataphysical Tape Club, this recording of anonymous origin I found on a used magnetic tape that I had bought in a second-hand store in South Germany. It was entitled Reality. It was entitled Reality and obviously recorded inside a car and on a big square. I think it has pataphysical qualities. I thoroughly agree with you, Mr. Bure. Let's listen to the tape.

0: So, I think it's about time to put our studio guest into the pataphysical focus.
1: Great.
0: Dr. Birch, you have been born in Israel, is that right?
1: No.
0: Could you explain a little bit the idea of your invention?
1: Yeah, sure. The basic idea of this invention is that you can find at home anything that you've lost simply by calling out its name, and the computer program assigns a tone signal to every object that you have. Mm-hmm. And when you call out the name of the object, it gives you the particular tone mm-hmm. of that object.
0: Mm-hmm. So like when I lost my purse, I just call out, "Purse!" Or how do I have to imagine this?
1: Yeah, that's right. So say for example, you've lost your hat. You call out the name hat, or if you've got more than one hat, perhaps you've got a brown hat and a blue hat, and you want to find the brown hat, so you call out brown hat, obviously, and that has a different signal to the blue hat.
0: It's a computer-based system, right?
1: Yes.
0: What kind of computer is it?
1: I'm not allowed to tell you that.
0: Okay, but how does...
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All right, everyone. It's the second and bottom of the second inning. Number 94, Skippy Reese at bat. Well, thank you to Bill Frisell for Egg Radio. All right, Skippy Reese at bat with one ball. We've been seeing a lot of walkouts lately. But as we pan over to Bud Goodman on first, the only other person on base, you can see him inching off that base there. Now you look at his eyes. I know you can't see this, but you're looking at his eyes right now. It looks like he's itching. He's itching for a steal. Going further and further out. You know, sometimes players are apt to just let people go just in the middle of the field. And the reason why is stolen bases. They've had a long history with the PBA. When back in the day when pitching speeds started getting real high, it was almost an exponential increase in pitching speed after the incident, people just started focusing. They wanted to focus on anything. A lot of people focused on throwing way fast. So when pitching speed started getting up to like 200 miles per hour, no one was able to steal any bases. You know, the number of bases stolen took a very big hit. But, you know, it wasn't because of the speed of the runner. That doesn't matter. It's just pure reflex. A lot of these guys didn't, you know, think to train for reflex. But, yeah.

0: It was for a couple hundred years before my time, but for a while it was just no stolen bases. Maybe the few fastest runners in the entire PBA were able to get one base. You know, sometimes, you know, within every few games maybe. But it was people started to think, well, maybe we should train on that. And they started doing, you know, those reflex tests, trainers things with the countdown and the button. And did it with their hands, like on the computer. And then someone realized, like, you can put the button on the ground and hit the button when the countdown went down with their foot. Like when you start running. So almost every hitter did that. Almost everyone did that. And it started to equal out now, like a lot of things, you know. But yeah, it's a great thing where...
1: Yeah, I'm going to tell you what your moon, your Venus, your Neptune's in. Your moon in Capricorn. You want that money, and if a woman got enough money, you'll marry her. The Venus in Aries, you highly intelligent, brilliant, very smart. And you like women that are superstars. Women that are very good at something. Okay, Neptune's in Scorpio. That's the eagle, you're smart. Scorpio got that sexual sting. And sex is your business. You're supposed to get paid. Now, if these women want something for free, you send them to welfare. You ain't giving out no cheese, butter, and food stamps at your house. First of all, you belong to the positive or executive group. That means you're going to be a vice president of a corporation. Own your own business and something special. Now, people, you're going to be famous. The people who got your chart is Lincoln, Abraham Lincoln, the president. Thomas Edison got your chart. Lindbergh, the flyer. Okay, your luck lies this year, Aquarius, 10. Whatever you're wishing for, hoping for.

0: Lyman. Zerga. My name is Lyman Zerga.
1: My name is Lyman Zerga.

0: Lindell. Livingston's been doing freelance surveillance work of late for the FBI Mob Squad.
1: How are his nerves?
0: Okay. Not so bad, you notice.

All right, folks, we're at, we are at the top of the fourth inning. Thank you to David Holmes for Gritty Shaker, Lyman Zerga, and Snake Eyes. All right, we currently have number 14, Mark Donahue, up on the base, or, yeah, up at bat. Currently no one on base, no steals here, but, or when I'm seeing, I have been seeing something, up on the monitor here, because here in the booth, I like to have multiple monitors displaying various streams, and I have access to the full security system. So, I was just looking around, but then I've heard a weird noise through the vent. Our entire ventilation system is connected, which is very good, I'm guessing, for what I think is happening, because I think I'm being robbed right now. Yeah, this is quite funny, given what I just talked about. But, you know, for those who are uninitiated, quotes, there are lots of groups out there whose only thing is that they go around the very high security places and they try to break into them. They take something for their own. You know, nothing material has much value, usually only in like public areas. They've just been like off groups, just like hidden places, and I think their next hit is us. Oh yeah, they've entered one of the windows, I think, on the first floor of the auxiliary building that has an underground tunnel going into some of the offices on the other side of the stadium. Since I'm in the booth, I'm looking out on the game right now. So, I don't know if I'm their target. But we'll see what they steal. I'm looking at them. I'm pretty sure they're in the tunnel right now, which I don't have the security feed for, because I think they might have cut it. But we'll see. You know, back in my day, there was just, like, they weren't doing as big of a hit as they...

All right, everyone. It's the bottom of the sixth inning. All right. Thank you to David Holmes once again for Snake Eyes, Fishing, and Zurich. Thank you to Alan Parker and Alan Hawkshaw for Speed, Speed, Speed. David Linda for Men of Action. And Brian Bennett for The Heist. Of course, The Heist. Number 73, David Dunn back at bat. No one on base. Again, no bases stolen this game. Although Bud did try in that second inning. No one else has really tried. I think it's because they have a feeling, maybe, an aura that someone else might be stealing something else in this stadium, in our area right now. Because everyone, I think that they're coming up and over pretty fast, actually. I do think it does look like that this booth right here might be the target of their operation. For whatever reason, whatever's in this booth is in a particular value to them. Hopefully it isn't me, because I do currently have a job. But yeah, I saw them. I'm looking on the monitor here, and I can also see, like, some of the map. I pulled up the map. I found them somewhere digging around. But currently they're somewhere near the concessions, in the back hallway where all the workers are coming in. I think they might be in disguise. I'm not particularly sure. Thing is, though, before I was here, actually, I had a small stint in one of these groups. Yeah, I think I remember we hit a couple of jewelry stores. We hit the Library of Congress. Well, we tried to. They kicked us out, though. They found us. So that didn't work. And then we tried another library. I think it was New York Public Library. I don't know why we kept trying to get libraries. I think we just wanted the big books. But we didn't. I remember asking, how are we going to get the books out? Like, how? And they were just like, we find the box and put on the high vis. And then we have a couple of people roll them out. But I'm like, well, that's not fun, you know? That's just like, okay, wear a high vis vest. And everyone believes a high visibility vest. That's just like, we have all the time in the world. We could do this in 3 years after we think of a real plan for this. It's not like we need the money. We don't need the book. We were going to return it. Most of these people return what they take after a little while, you know, in the mail or whatever. Well, they can't mail me. They cannot mail me because I don't fit in a box like that. They have to pay a lot of shipping for that. Unless they do it themselves. I mean, I guess they're already here. But whatever. Whatever. I'll keep a nice, good eye on them, and I'll update you if I get stolen or not.

All right. It's the top of the seventh inning. We have Mickey Michelle up at base. Thank you to Tangerine Dream for Scrapyard 2008, Turia Riptle and the Chasers for Late Night and Mystery Man, and Tangerine Dream again for The Heist. I'm also only guessing on what is happening out on the field right now, because I can't see much of what's going on. All of my monitors are down. I'm pretty sure we're in the final stretch of people, of all those people coming up to greet me. Most of the electricity is down from what I've heard through the radio, my personal radio. But luckily I had this system rigged up on a separate line that goes directly to the ground. So they have no real need to get that besides me telling on the entirety of Memphis of these people who are breaking into my workplace. And, hello? Yeah, I was wondering, what you wanted. You know, I back in the day, I did this too, you know? So, what exactly do you want from here? I had a suspicion, you know, based on where you were going. I was stalking you through the security. I was just wondering, what you really wanted. You want my mic? No, you can't have... I'm currently working. Look, all I have is the window out to the field. You can't just start with the...

Louis Pasteur was a French biologist, microbiologist, and chemist renowned for his discoveries of the principles of vaccination, microbial fermentation, and pasteurization. He is remembered for his remarkable breakthroughs in the causes and prevention of diseases, and his discoveries have saved many lives ever since. He reduced mortality from puerperal fever, and created the first vaccines for rabies and anthrax.

microorganisms could not develop. Under the auspices of the French Academy of Sciences, he demonstrated that in sterilized and sealed flasks nothing ever developed, and in sterilized but open

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Chick, chick, chick, chick, chick, chick, chick, chick, chick, chick, chick, chick, chick, chick, chick, chick, chick, chick, chick, chick, chick, chick, chick, chick, chick, chick, chick, chick, chick, chick, chick, chick, chick, chick, chick, chick, chick, chick, chick, chick, chick, chick, chick, chick, chick, chick, chick, chick, chick, chick, chick, chick, chick, chick, chick, chick, 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

Hello, this is Mark from the Wolfgang Press, and you're listening to WZBC Newton, and, well, keep listening.

We'll be needing a lot of getting it in the bundle. We'll be needing a lot of getting it in the bundle.

Лисы. 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

Never seen them know they kill it. To win a matching up, to eat them Yabla Yolongani. To not get a San Matanga Naka Yaba Yolongo. I never look to the kill of the Abbey, San Matanga Yaba Yolong, Swallow. Never Yolonga, I never saw them when it became up. La Yolonga Pops, I shouldn't eat the Yina Tanga Nanti. Never saw them when one man.

This next song we're going to dedicate to a great American organization. Tonight, I'd like to dedicate this to our boys in the FBI. Well, so wait a minute, it's hard to be an FBI man. I mean, first of all, to be an FBI man, you have to be over 40 years old. And the reason is that it takes at least 25 years with the organization to be that much of a bastard. Well, it's true, you just can't join. You know, kind of, it needs an atmosphere where your natural bastardness can grow and develop and take a meaningful shape in today's complex society. But that's not why I want to dedicate the song to the FBI. I mean, the job that they have to do is a drag. I mean, they have to follow people around. You know, that's part of their job. Follow me around. I'm out on the highway and I'm driving down the road and I run out of gasoline. I pull over to the side of the road. They got to pull over too, make believe that they ran out. You know, I go to get some gasoline. They have to figure out whether they should stick with the car or follow me. Suppose I don't come back and they're staying with the car. Or if I fly on the airplanes. I could fly half fare because I'm 12 to 22. And they gotta pay the full fare. But the thing is that when you pay the full fare, you have to get on the airplane first so that they know how many seats are left over for the half fare kids. Right? And sometimes there aren't any seats left over and sometimes there are, but that doesn't mean that you have to go. Right? Suppose that he gets on and fills up the last seat. So you can't get on, then he gets off, then you can get on. Right? Then what's he gonna do? Well, it's a drag for him. But that's not why I wanna dedicate the song to the FBI. During these hard days and hard weeks, everybody always has it bad once in a while, you know. You have a bad time of it. And you always have a friend that says, "Hey, man, you ain't got it that bad. Look at that guy." And you look at that guy, and he's got it worse than you. And it makes you feel better that there's somebody that's got it worse than you. But think of the last guy. For 1 minute, think of the last guy. Nobody's got it worse than that guy. Nobody in the whole world. That guy, he's so alone in the world that he doesn't even have a street to lay in for a truck to run him over. He's out there with nothing. Nothing's happening for that cat. And all that he has to do to create a little excitement in his own life is to bum a dime from somewhere. Call up the FBI. Say, "FBI?" They say, "Yes." Say, "I dig Uncle Ho and Chairman Mao, and their friends are coming over for dinner." Hang up the phone. And within 2 minutes, and not 2 minutes from when he hangs up the phone, but 2 minutes from when he first put the dime in, they got 30,000 feet of tape rolling. Files on tape, pictures, movies, dramas, actions on tape. But then they send out 500,000 people all over the entire world, the globe, to find out all they can about this guy. Because there's a number of questions involving this guy. I mean, if he was the last guy in the world, how'd he get a dime to call the FBI? There are plenty of people that aren't the last guys that can't get dimes. He comes along and he gets a dime. I mean, if he had to bum a dime to call the FBI, how was he going to serve dinner for all those people? How could the last guy make dinner for all those people? And if he could make dinner and was going to make dinner, then why did he call the FBI? And they find out all of those questions within 2 minutes. And that's a great thing about America. I mean, this is the only country in the world. I mean, well, it's not the only country in the world that could find stuff out in 2 minutes, but it's the only country in the world that would take 2 minutes for that guy. Well, other countries would say, he's the last guy, screw him, you know? But in America, there is no discrimination.
And there is no hypocrisy, because they'll get anybody. And that's a wonderful thing about America. And that's why tonight, I'd like to dedicate it to every FBI man in the audience. I know, you can't say nothing, you know. You can't get up and say, hi, you know, because then everybody knows that you're an FBI man. That's a drag for you and your friends. They're not really your friends, are they? Yeah. I mean, so you can't get up and say nothing, because otherwise you got to get sent back to the factory. And that's a drag for you, and it's an expense for the government. And that's a drag for you. We're going to sing you this Christmas carol. It's for all you bastards out there in the audience tonight. It's called The Paws of Mr. Claus.

Let's get Santa Claus, 'cause Santa Claus has a red suit. He's a communist.

Canut, Canut, Aqua Ganache, Aqua Cascuri, Aqua Gabash.

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Water does so much for your body, such as normalizing blood pressure, aiding digestion, and protecting organs and tissues. 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

0: Nobody. Somebody laugh. 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
1: But nobody care.
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0: Somebody come.
1: Nobody ask you.
0: Somebody ask you.
1: Nobody talk you.
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0: races. Yes. You cannot buy civilization.
1: Yes.
0: You cannot buy civilization. 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You cannot buy civilization. You cannot buy civilization. Blacks can never change their identity.

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This is our land. This is our destiny. This is our land. This is our destiny. This is our land. This is our destiny. Lost in

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You're listening to ZBC Rock. Aleister Crowley once said, "Do what thou wilt shall be the whole law of the land. Do what thou wilt shall be the whole law of the land." So just don't say no, brother. Do what thou wilt, because it's your life.

This is Chris from Nirvana. You're listening to ZBC Rock. Aleister Crowley once said, "Do what thou willst shall be the whole law of the land. Do what thou willst shall be the whole law of the land." So just don't say no, brother. Do what thou willst, because it's your life.

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1: Yeah, please do. Turn it up, rock on, all that stuff. How you doing, folks? It's another edition of a show we call Kick Out the James. Right here, yeah. On WZBC. Something's wrong with the headsets here. There we go. Oh, I see the jack, I think, is loose. I don't know. Oh, well, I thought I fixed it, and now I didn't fix it. Oh, well. You don't need to know these things. How's your week going, though, huh? Going well? Hopefully it is. Getting cool out there. Always cool in here with all of you peoples. And, got some new stuff for you. Then I got the classics. The classic set will continue with the theme celebrating life, as there's just so many songs that we can do. I don't mean that in like so many, like sarcastically. There are a ton of songs all about life, because life's a big subject. But you know what's coming up in your life soon? Get ready for this. Do you know what next week is? I know what you're thinking. You're saying next week is October 16th. But October 16th means, that's right, the beginning of the 2026 ZBC Pledge-a-thon. So we will be here doing what we do every so often, which is asking for your donations. We don't do it every year. We do it every couple of years. We don't do it incessantly, like the mecca of, I won't say it. But anyway, like other public radio stations, we're not a public station. We're a community station. And our community always does us solids. So stay tuned for new promo items and stuff and things like that for all of you. So get ready for that. Next week, starting with our good friend Jamie. Jamie wasn't in this morning. I was expecting to see Jamie. No Jamie. But you got James. So let's think about that, shall we? So yeah. Get ready next week to dig deep and show your appreciation for ZBC. I know times are tough right now, but you all are super tough listeners. And hopefully you'll dig the new promos. There's a new mug with a design that I did, the coaster that I did. And also, I'm donating to the cause. Yeah, I can announce it now. Kick Out the James stickers. They're vinyl. They're removable, but have a lot of stickum to them. I have gotten them and have experienced them, and I enjoy them. So hopefully you will enjoy them as well. So, something to look forward to. And that would be WZBC stuff, swag, KOTJ stickers, and there's still KOTJ pins left over. So those are going to be there too. All sorts of specific KOTJ things. And don't forget $90.3. That'll get you 3 hours with me. What I call the put your money where your mouth is. And I guess we're doing it for 10 days. So next week, the theme will be money, because I'll be doing all money songs. Because, you know, that's how I roll, all you longtime fans, that I do a money theme and beg. Now, I shouldn't say that. I might get in trouble with the BC administration with that one. So, anyhow, let's start off with the new stuff. I started last week with this, and it's worthy to start off again with this band. Schizophonics. I had no idea they were playing last Sunday. I mean, it's kind of interesting that on their own site on Bandcamp, they don't even put their own tour information. But I guess that's kind of cool. But it was at the Rockwell. I'm sure they blew that place out. So let's start off with the Schizophonics and their track called Little Cobra, off their latest one called Burning Floor. And yes, it's on an Alternative Tentacles. So, shall we begin? Let's. And bless all of you people that come and put up with me to hear some good music.
0: What you hear on the following program may be shocking and upsetting to you. But if you will listen calmly and with an open mind, you may discover the key to the peace of mind and joy for which you've been searching all of your life, and allows your heartaches, bad habits, fears, and anxieties to be completely eliminated from your life without effort on your part.
2: 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That depends, boom boom. 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

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I'm not a dream. I'm nothing less than your faithful Bridie James, here with your wake-up call of today.

0: Italian fascism, the ghastly end of the demagogue Mussolini, who paraded for years as the dictator of a Balkany empire, hung up at a gasoline station.
1: No matter how old the doll seems,

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1: 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So we're growing up to find a source of wasted our cash. We produce more trash to consume more trash. Through recent trash, not complain about the trash. The silver cycle repeating like we washing life clothes. If we were making a movie, so let's do so we can bore. Are you content with your purchase? Are you content with your purchase?

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1: 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Are not in the news business. They're in the entertainment business.

0: Hey.
1: You're just absolutely right, and I'm absolutely wrong. It must be nice to always believe you know better, to always think you're the smartest person in the room.

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Good song, right? Am I wrong? Maybe I'm wrong. No, I think it's a good one. It's called Submission. It's from a band called Inkblot Page. Is that right? Yeah, Inkblot Page. Not Page like the person's name, like P-A-I-G-E. Page like turn the page. They describe themselves as some kind of franchise magazine. They're from Singapore, and it released September 29th of 2026. And guess where you heard it? Yeah, right here on a show called Kick Out the James at WZBC Newton, 90.3 FM, where the rock just happens to be with you and me. And that makes three, because you got the Z. All right, stop. From their record called Guide These Eyes, we heard the song Submission from Inkblot Page, as I said, from Singapore. And I don't think the singing was very poor on that. It was quite fine, I thought, but they are from Singapore. Oh, stop it. We heard Aluminum from the band Killing Time. No, I knew I was going to do that. We heard Killing Time from the band Aluminum from Iconoclast, haha. And they are from San Francisco, and they're on Felta Records. Felta. And that's releasing fully October 30th of this year. Right now, there's two songs available on their Bandcamp. There's 13 songs coming out October 30th, just in time for Halloween. A little treat for you to trick yourself into believing. From Aluminum, Killing Time. And thank you, as always, for killing time with somebody such as me. Also heard from a band known as, where are they? I can't seem to find them right now. Did I accidentally close that window? Where'd it go? Where are they? I might have. The Allergic Reactions. And their track called Wrong Way. And you're going the right way when you're on the Z and you're listening to Kick Out the James. That's not the right song. That's not the one. And allergic, they spell it like all Y allergic reactions. And there we go. Let's see if I can find it for you. Yeah, they are from San Diego, California. They're Vox-powered 60s punk, Fuzz and Farfisa. In Farfisa and Snot and 12 Strings. There you go. And that one released October 5th of this year. It's a 4-song from them. They're called Allergic Reactions, but it's A-L-L-Y. Also heard from a group called Best Bets with their track called More Good News. Isn't that what you need? More good news. Yeah, more good news is better than more bad news. You want some good news? Yeah, next week you'll be able to donate some money to your good friends here at Kick Out the James and WZBC. As we start our pledge-a-thon next week, Jamie will be starting in on Iceberg Lettuce, but then I'll be the second one, the second show, beginning the pledge-a-thon, the fundraiser. Oh, it's a cutting edge of fun. That's what it is. So that's some good news for you, but more good news is you heard a song called More Good News from Best Bets from Monolithic Discipline. And that's from the label called Meritorio Records. And where the hell is Meritorio Records from? Why, they're from... Well, the band is from New Zealand. Rangiora, New Zealand. High energy, low self-esteem guitar pop from the edge of the earth. And yeah. And let's see where this record label is from. Madrid, Spain. So a New Zealand band on a label from Madrid. How international.
can it get? Very. And then we heard Warm Swords, but I want to say Warm Soda for some reason. They need to come out with something new. But Warm Swords with their song called Parasite. And hopefully you don't think that one sucked. And hopefully it didn't leech out all your capacity for rock and roll. But yeah, Warm Swords, Parasite, the song from In a World. In a World. From Howlin' Banana Records out of France. That one came out. When did that come out? You'd probably want to know, wouldn't you? Came out... it hasn't come out yet. Look at that. We got a preview, a sneak preview. Yep, that's the only song available now. It comes out October 23rd. So be prepared for that one. Set your calendars. Set your alarms. Warm Soda album coming out called In a World. Rude with the song called Veg Burger from your Rude friend. That's me, Rude. You know it. And it came out with this, it came out on the, from Pop Pulpo Kid out of Milan, Italy. They have a split with Rude. And we heard the song Rude Veg Burger. And I guess in it, he talks about fake vegans because somebody ordered, from what I can get called from the lyrics that I heard, a vegan ordered a veggie burger with bacon. And that threw him off. And the song was written called Veg Burger from the band Rude. From your rude, disrespectful, too talky, always interrupting, unbearable to be present with DJ, me, James. But yet I'm still here. 37 years. Can you believe that? 37 years. Many times I'll be talking to some young people playing pickleball or around here. And I realize now, actually, some of the younger people here that are just starting at ZBC, I've been on the air longer than they've been alive. How about that? Twice as long as they've been alive. They're 18. 19, they were babies when I was starting out. They were still in dighties. If they had all that curly hair, it would have been Aphrodites. Oh, my God. Class with the song Take Me With You. Take me with you. Don't you want any of these? From their record called Scratching the Ceiling on Feel It Records. But that is, I know for fact, just one song. And it's coming out November 13th on Feel It Records. They careen from sounds like boys to something sneering, power pop like White Heat. The wizardry of songcrafting is something to behold, with layers of harmonies propelling ordinary melodies into the orbit of a higher plane.

tennis theme through this band. They're from Germany, I think. Yeah. Well, Bureau Plateruma is the name of the label, and that's out of Germany, I believe. Let me just check to be sure. You deserve to know. Yeah, out of Altenburg, Germany. And yeah, Game Set Match Music. See what I'm saying? It's got this theme of tennis in there. October 7th, that one released. I just found it this week. And it's a collective for pop music, this Bureau Plateruma. I don't get me started. I like their graphics, so they have a fun... I love that their label kind of logo-y thing on the Bandcamp page is a sticker. Be a nice, like, badge on a shirt, too. Not that, like a silkscreened badge on a shirt. Anyway, more than you need to know. Bizarre with the song Through the Hill from their self-release. I think we've heard them once before on this show, and you won't hear them again. They're keeping the egg punk thing alive. They're from Padua, Italy. And that one released September 24th, 2026. And I'm pretty sure we heard a song from them last week, but we're done with them, so don't worry. You won't hear them again. If you didn't like them, or you don't like eggs because you're completely vego. And we heard Surf, the band. And boy, do I like that band. They are trash rock lo-fi that hits me all the right spots. And the best part is, oh, I forgot to play the... That's what I was trying to figure out what sample to play after that, and I forgot because I played it later, but then I realized that's where I should have played it then. Surf the band with, I'm not the problem, you're the problem. And that's always what I hear from people. It's never them. Apologies, obsolete. It's always, you're the problem. Yep, I know that I'm the problem. That's why things have turned out the way they have for you, and they've turned out the way they have for me. Feel good about that. From Love is Love, from the band known as Surf, the band. And, yeah. They're from, where are they from? Oh, that's right, they don't tell. They're very mysterious. They say, we come from the mountains. We are here to destroy your lame, boring music scene and rebuild it in our image. Most music is awful today. We aim to challenge that. And boy, do I like this band. It says they're from the United States. That's it. That's the only hint they give in their Bandcamp keywords. Surf the band. I'm not the problem. You're the problem. I know. I know. Dr. Dents, Spambot Baby. You know, let me interject. I really wish I did know how to navigate people and relationships because I obviously am not good at it. Because that's how things turn out the way they are. But instead of teaching me, most just leave me or they get really, really insulting. And I often have people telling me what my problem is. I've never once told them what I think their problem is. I just sit there and listen to them tell me. I don't say to them what I think of them. Because I've said before here, what people think about me, not really my business. Well, it's not my business. And what I think of you, not your business. Dr. Dent, Spambot Baby, with Spambot Baby from Spambot Baby. Spambot Baby, Spambot Baby. Yeah, you could do it like... Jukebox Baby, I guess, but they're from Brooklyn, New York, and it's on Doctored Tapes Records. Came out October 9th of 2026, and they've been releasing new and old stuff and kind of conglomerating their stuff and reintroducing it to the public. Dr. Dents and Spambot Baby. Heard a band called Eason. It's got an exclamation point at the end, but I'm not going to yell it. Their track called Waffle House. You know, I was down south, and there were tons of Waffle Houses, right? I never ate at a Waffle House, though. I should have. And they're from Austin, Texas, Eason. And they've got this song on the A side called Sometimes I Wish I Was Dead. And it's a good song, but I don't like the sentiment of that song because I don't wish I was dead anymore. It's going to happen soon enough. And Eason looks like it's a person. And then it says in the description, Eason is a punk.

October 5th of this year, but I just discovered it this week. And also heard from Drew the Drifter, a band or person that is exclusive only to me, because I think I'm the only one that likes this person and the only one that plays this person. It came out October 1st of this year, and as I mentioned earlier, and many times I've played him, is that he's putting out an album a year, and this one's called The Camper. And all of them have a "the" and one word after it, like The Camper, The Member. Oh, no, sorry. As soon as I say that, I'm wrong, because he had, in August, The Gut Buster, but they're all that kind of names. We heard the track called Make Me Wanna Break My Neck from The Camper, from Drew the Drifter out of Nashville, Tennessee, exclusive to this show and me. iTag gave us the song Illusion. We've heard them before on both this show and the show I do from my home, streaming Saturday nights and also on my archive at artguy.com/KOTJ or mixcloud.com/KOTJames. iTag with the song Illusion. It's an illusion! They're from Los Angeles, and I like this band a lot, and they came out September 21st, 2026. That's their only release right now. I think it's a 4-song, and I'd like to hear more from them. No, it's a 7-song, and I can't wait for their next release, because I hope they can keep it going, because I hope that their goodness is not an illusion. It's an illusion. Stop it. Those that get it, and those, well, I just generally am annoying, I know. Verb Noun gave us the song Are You Content With Your Purchase. There are verb nouns like parent. That's a verb because you have to parent, and it's a noun because you can be a parent. Parrots and Humans is the name of the release, and it's a self-release. Are You Content With Your Purchase from Verb Noun. And Verb Noun is from Flagstaff, Arizona. Looks like, yeah, it is. I'm just one dude making music, trying to get better and experimenting. And you'll listen to this record and you'll realize, wow, he really is experimenting because it's kind of all over the place. But when he finds his thing, I think that's his sound right there. Stick with that. Sorry, I said he. This person, this human being, I was content with the sound. I didn't purchase it, but I was content with that Are You Content With Your Purchase song from Parrots and Humans from Verb Noun out of Flagstaff. Los Gatos Ronosos with the song Nuro Esclavo from the Momento de Calarasa Nuro Esclavo record from Necron Rex. Necron Rex is from Chile, and I don't know if the band is from Chile, but I would imagine they would be if they're let me see. No, my Spanish isn't so bueno, but it's bueno enough to know they don't state where they're actually from, but it's a Chilean label, so maybe they're from Chile, and hopefully you enjoyed Chilean with that song. Ism, I-Z-M, it's spelled. So I don't know if it's I-Z-M or Ism, but Ism with the song Upside Down from their Psychosis Neurosis record. And that's from East Los Angeles, California, a label called Under the Gun. And that came out October 2nd. Again, Upside Down from Ism with a Z, and there, because they're on the Z for one thing, Psychosis Neurosis. Also heard from Blair Gunn with the song Sounds of Liberation from their record called Nonstop Bullets. And they are from San Diego, California, as we stay out there on the West Coast for a couple of songs. There are music to be, oh no, a few, iTag as well. Music to be heard in 2013 Hyundai Elantra. And that came out October 1st. Again, Blair Gunn. And that's B-L-A-I-R. Like, early we heard Paige, and it wasn't like the name. But this one's Blair, not like the blaring sound, but Blair like the name of a person. Nonstop Bullets. Sound of Liberation. God.
no doubt as to why things have turned out the way they have. Hot seat in hot seat, and it's one word, but it's got a capital S. Insanity mode from the record called "You Want It, We Got It," right here on the Z. That's right. And where are they from? They are from Insanity Mode is from Philadelphia, Pennsylvania. Came out October 2nd. So hopefully you enjoyed that one. Foreign Body gave us the song "Man Was Meant to Take Advantage," and that's what men do, because we're pigs. Brooklyn, New York. That was probably the least noisy track on the whole thing. That is some noisy, scuzzy, disgusting stuff. And yeah, and I guess this was originally released by a cult Malaysian label called Menorah Recordings, but I don't know. That's a, you think with a name like Menorah Recordings would be an Israeli label, but oops, sorry, I mentioned Israel. September 11th, that one came out, and I just discovered it this week, and boy, oh boy, that was some new noisy stuff on Brutal Panda Records. Foreign Body, Man Was Meant to Take Advantage. Also heard from Gamer, talk about a noisy, great, just good start track. Gamer with the song Glitch, from their self-titled album on Odd Noise Records. And that one was released October 2nd of this year. Odd Noise Records out of British Columbia. Gamer. That is some noisy good stuff. I can't wait to hear some more from them. And this self-titled record has six songs that you can enjoy. And start off with the Schizophonics and the song Little Cobra, from their Burning Floor record on Alternative Tentacles. They were in town on Sunday. Missed them. Didn't even know. Because I'm out of the know. I got to get with it. Got to get more with it. Because nobody tells me about these things until after the fact. I did hear about the Pill Show, but I won't go into it. What I'm going to go into is, don't forget, next week we've got the Pledge-a-thon fundraiser starting with my predecessor Jamie on Iceberg Lounge, and then me, and I'll be playing all music money music for the theme as we ask for your money. So good stuff. I've donated Kick Out the James stickers to all donors to this show. No matter how much you donate, you'll get a sticker or two. And there's also pins left over from last one. So we got white enamel pins with the Kick Out the James. And again, I'm going to be offering $90.30. We'll get you $90.30. We'll get you a show with me, what I call the Put Your Money Where Your Mouth Is show. And now we're going to get into the life theme. So I say, choose life. Remember that shirt, choose life? Oh, was it Wham? It was Wham. Oh, yeah. So here's Choose Life from a band called, who are they? Shark School. That's right. So let's do it, folks. Choose Life. And here's the life theme. And thanks for being here with a guy like me.

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Didn't get much done. And I haven't got much to say. Didn't have much fun. Today was a pretty shit day. I just laid in bed. And I haven't got much to say. I just hate my head.

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Didn't have much fun. Today was a pretty shit day. I just laid in bed. And I haven't got much to say. I just hate my head.

Life is like a bicycle. To stay balanced, you gotta keep moving forward.

Yes. Life is an endless parade of things I cannot have. From the Snake Oil Salesman record, from the band known as Valley Gals. Not Valley Girls, no Valley Gals. And Graveface Records came out in 2022. I guess it's in the past, so that makes it classic, and that's a great song. Graveface Records and Curiosities out of Savannah, Georgia. I don't know where this band Valley Gals is from, and I'm not going to get into it because we don't have much time and want to hear more life. More life, less yap. But I did see in the chat that there's a showing of Erg tonight with Hugo Burnham from Gang of Four. I don't know. The article makes it sound like he no longer lives in Massachusetts, but I think he still lives up in Gloucester. But I don't know. Whatever. But Crank put in the chat, and I put the article in there. I guess it begins at 7 at Mass Art. I remember, I feel like I want to go just to say my piece because it's going to be like a question-answer thing, and I can draw attention to me. Because that's what other people do. I don't know why it is. When other people draw attention to what they do, that's just normal. But when I do it, it's arrogant and whatever. But I'd like to go there and give my two cents about how that movie changed my life. I've seen the movie four or five times at least. I don't know if I need to see the movie again. But why not? And but then there's the idea of being with a bunch of kids, you know, that probably will think that they're cooler than the people that actually saw it. And somehow it led to 37 years on the radio, boring people like you, or trying the patience and tolerance of adoring fans like you. Life is an endless parade of things I cannot have from Valley Gals. Then before that was Mope Grooves with the track Lifelike. If you're testing a thing, so yeah, I put an article in the chat from this thing Hoodline, so check it out if you want. Thanks, Crank. I'm thinking about going. Thanks for everybody letting me know about it. Usually I hear about these things after the fact, and then people say, oh, you think you're, I thought you were cool, man. Like, how did you not know about that? It's like, I live in a vacuum. I got other things on my mind. I'm trying to put together a show for y'all. I'm sorry. Sorry, people. Sorry. Mope Grooves, Lifelike, and the Life theme from The Waves from 2018 from the See My Friends records. Heard Rick Agnew from 1982. With the track called OC Life. Yeah. Not OG, OC. I guess that's Orange County. All By Myself is the record. And then we heard The Head Shrinkers with Save Your Life. It's got an exclamation point, but I'm not going to yell it. Save Your Life, backed with Head On. That's got an exclamation point, but I'm not going to scream Head On either. That's a self-release from 2019 from The Head Shrinkers in the song Save Your Life. The No Fits, what a great song. Don't want to change my life for you. And that's why I'm still single, because I want to be myself. I want to support you and you being yourself, and I want to be supported and being myself. But no, you must change, right? You have to change for the other person. Because it's too hard to find, I've learned that, it's too hard to find anybody that's perfect for you. I don't want perfect, just perfect for me. But that doesn't exist. So what you do is you meet somebody who has the potential to change it. You can change them into what you want them to be. Don't want to change my life for you. From Noisy Recordings, from a brand called The No Fits from Berlin, Germany, from 2017, a self-release. We heard The Cool Greenhouse. Boy, did I love that band. Remember, we interviewed Tom Greenhouse during the pandemic. What a great guy. What a great conversation. Anyway, who cares? It's about your life, not my life. Life advice from The Cool Greenhouse, from their record called The Cool Greenhouse, from Melodic Records on a 2020 that was released. And The Shifters with a track called Work, Life, Gym, Etc. from Have a Cunning Plan, from Trouble in Mind Records from 2018, The Shifters. We heard The Suburban Homes, which is Paul Mises from, what is his label? I don't know. I haven't heard anything from that label and his bands for a long time. But he did this sort of punk revival band thing just to make money, which he knew it would. And he's now out. It's all out of print, called The Suburban Homes from EP number 3. We heard City Life from The Suburban Homes. Also heard from Wild Billy Childish and CTMF. I don't know. Did we play that one already on this Life show? I don't think I did, but maybe I did, and I don't know. Maybe I didn't put it in the chat. I don't know. I couldn't figure it out. No, just ignore me. Please. I'm desperately afraid of... No, I'm not. I don't know. I think I'll go. I don't know.
why not? I don't know. Life inexplicable wheel from The Last Punk Standing. Damaged Goods. Anyhow, Scrunchies with Wildlife from Feral Coast, their record from Dirt Nap Records in 2022. We also heard Big Heat, but they spell it with two E's, not an E-A-T, with Life is Limitless. And I guess that's true, and we put the limits on those lives. But truly, I guess life is limitless, but we allow our fears and whatever and biases and things like that to keep us in making it limitless. And I'm guilty of that too. Don't think I'm Mr. Arrogant saying I have a limitless life. No, I'm very limited. Life is Limitless, though, for some. Playing the Bug is the name of the album from Big Heat with two E's, as I said, not an E-A-T. It's an E-E-T. And Living Lost Records is who released it. And then Shark School with that great track called Choose Life, because you should choose life. Because life is the only thing worth living for. Yeah, it's not like I'm going to play that song next. I'm sorry. I tease you with that, but I got way too much stuff. I always think, since we mentioned Hugo Burnham and Gang of Four, and seeing Gang of Four in that movie changed my life. It's when my brain literally twisted when I heard that band and saw them in that erg. And I'll save my thing, because if I say my piece, I'll just bore people that knew it. And anyway, I'll bring stickers too. I'll give out stickers, because I'm going to make it about me, because other people do. But anyway, it's WCBC Newton 90.3 FM. Kick out the James. We're doing the life theme. So here's Gang of Four. I think we might have heard a life song in the Gang of Four, the original gang, the original first theme, because I think this is the fourth or fifth week that we've been doing this. But here's a good one, because it's got an exclamation point. I'm going to scream it, so I'm going to move away from the mic though. Life! It's a shame. From Gang of Four.

0: Oh, man. A nice ending. A pretty fine set, I think. Hopefully you enjoyed it as much as the person that put it all together. That's me. And The Damned, Life Goes On, from Strawberries, from 1982. On Bronze Records. Remember Strawberry's Record Store? Oh, of course you do. Because we're old people here. Not many young people want to be part of this. And if they've listened, they listen to three songs and they're done. Or I don't know. Maybe I'm wrong. But I think it's gray beards and gray hairs like myself who do this show. The Damned, Life Goes On, Strawberries, as I said, 1982. We heard Bantu with their track called In Your Life from the compilation called View of Jerusalem. Oops. Oh, and then Wounded Knee Records. Oops. 1986, that one came out. Heard Apocalypse Jive. And the track is actually called The Outcome, but the record is two-sided. Life is a single. Life, The Outcome, and then Jive, I Dream of Genie. But Genie spelled like a real genie, not like the show Genie, but Company Records, 1982, Life, The Outcome, from Apocalypse Jive, from 1982. Innocence in Africa, with the track Larger Than Life, from their Larger Than Life Strangers Now single from Before Blue Records, from 1981. Also heard Steroid Maximus, J.G. Thirlwell, Life in the Greenhouse Effect, and I guess we are getting more and more into that greenhouse effect now. That one came out in 1990 on Ectopic Ents record label. It's called Quilombo is the name of the record. Life in the Greenhouse Effect from Steroid Maximus. Also heard Intense Molecular Activity with Battery Life. And boy, oh boy, do we rely on those batteries more and more than ever. It's not just for your Christmas toys and D batteries. No, we got all sorts of batteries, and that's the future, is batteries. IMA is the record from 1980. A self-release, and then later released on Dark Entries and other labels. Immense Molecular Activity, Battery Life. And then Water From Your Eyes with True Life, from their record called Everyone's Crushed, from 2023 on Matador Records. Eyesore and the Jinx with Nightlife, from the Nightlife single, from their self-release from 2020. Also heard Rank / Xerox with The Cradle of Life, from Servants in Heaven / Cradle of Life, from 2019, a self-release. Also heard Ricky Hell and the Void Boys with Life in a Northern Town, again, not a cover of Life in a Northern Town. Who was that? Was that? No, that was in Big Country. Who did that song? I don't know, whatever, who cares? You all know, and you don't need a forgetful old fart like me trying to remember it and wasting your time. El Appel du Vide from Greenway Records. That's the name of the record, from Greenway Records, from 2019. Ricky Hell and the Void Boys, like Richard Hell and the Voidoids, I guess. Life in a Northern Town again. And then Gang of Four started us off with Life, It's a Shame. And that is our set. We are set for life, at least for this week, as we do the life theme, but I got plenty more for next week. But next week, nope, it's going to be all money songs, because I will be asking for your donations to WZBC next week, because Jamie starts it off February, what the hell am I talking about? October 16th. She'll be on the air, 8 o'clock, ready to go, taking your donations with Iceberg Lounge. Then I'll come in and just bombast the hell with the money theme, and you can donate. So start, you know, scrounging around all the seat cushions and under all the furniture, and maybe the back of some drawers, maybe some, you know, check some old pants you haven't worn before. Maybe you scrape up 15, 20 bucks doing that and find some money to donate to us. And we'll be asking for your money. We got all sorts of great swag, and there's some cool stuff and pins, KOTJ pins still happening. And I just ordered some and got in some nice stickers, vinyl, all weather, highly stickable, but very removable as well. Stickers, Kick Out the James stickers. For anybody that donates, we'll get some stickers I've donated and pins. So think about it. I know times are tough, and some of us are living on fixed incomes now because we're retired, like me, and maybe not. I don't know, but think about it. It's a good thing to do. And let me just say this. There's a tradition here at Kick Out the James that this is the number one raising rock show there is. So check it out next week. The music will be money themes, the money theme, and me going on and on asking for your donations. So thank you so much. But now I ask you for your attention to Marky Smith in the fall as we make a tribute to him ever since his passing. Every week, we're going to start off with this one, Your Heart Out, from, because you're going to pour your heart out next week, your money in your heart, from Your Heart Out from Marky Smith and the fall. Coming up right now for you, the wonderful ZBC listener.
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0: From New York, this is Democracy Now!
1: Around 4 p.m. this afternoon, a New Yorker was shot by ICE agents in Marble Hill. When ICE agents opened fire, a five-year-old child, was in the back seat of the car.
0: New Yorkers protest late into the night after masked ICE agents, at least one dressed as a construction worker, shot and wounded a man through a car window. We'll speak to New York Democratic congressional candidate Daria Lisa Avila Chevalier and New York City Council member Carmen De La Rosa.
2: The call for the abolishment of ICE has to be clear and concise.
3: That's right.
2: ICE has no place in communities. ICE has no place in Marble Hill, in the Bronx, in New York City, or anywhere.
0: Then the winner of the 2026 Nobel Peace Prize has been announced.
4: The Norwegian Nobel Committee has decided to award the Nobel Peace Prize for 2026 to Navathanam Navi Pillay for her efforts to promote peace and international law.
0: We'll speak to war crimes prosecutor Reed Brody. And finally, to the ongoing fallout from Cornell University's handling of an alleged gang rape at a college fraternity.
5: Jane Doe is not alone, and we are here to stand with her and to point out to everyone in the world that this is not an isolated case, and we want this to end.
0: We'll speak to a Cornell student and a professor leading the call for a no-confidence vote in Cornell President Michael Kotlikoff. All that and more coming up. Welcome to Democracy Now!, democracynow.org, The War and Peace Report. I'm Amy Goodman. Protests erupted in New York City Thursday after a federal immigration agent shot and wounded a man in the Marble Hill neighborhood of northern Manhattan. Seven shots rang out in quick succession just after 4 p.m. on a crowded street as people, men, women, and children, walked home from school or work or accompanied their children. 28-year-old Oscar Belgal was struck in the neck. His five-year-old child, who was in the back seat, was physically unharmed. Belgal was taken to a local hospital where hundreds of protesters soon gathered to demand his release, chanting, "ICE off our streets now," and "We want justice." New York police arrested four people, assaulted many others, including congressional candidate Daria Lisa Avila Chevalier, who was knocked to the ground. Mayor Zoran Mamdani said he called President Trump and Homeland Security Secretary Mark Wayne Mullen to negotiate Belgal's release, but was rebuffed. He said he spoke to the president for 2 hours. He expressed outrage over the shooting and repeated his call to abolish ICE.
1: ICE undermines public safety. It makes us less safe. New York City will not stand by while ICE agents shoot New Yorkers. And we will not back down from the demand that so many, including myself, have put forward time and again. This is an agency that must be abolished.
0: This comes after the Trump administration ordered immigration agents to increase their daily arrest total to up to 3,000 arrests per day, up from 2,000 per day through the midterm elections. After headlines, we'll speak with Democratic congressional candidate Daria Lisa Avila Chevalier and New York City Councilmember Carmen De La Rosa. In Harrison, New Jersey, there's growing outrage over the violent detention of a man by mass federal immigration agents in a chaotic scene that was caught on video. Footage of Wednesday's incident shows a woman holding a baby and a young boy trying to hold onto a handcuffed man as federal agents attempt to push him into an unmarked SUV. Another child collapses to the pavement, wailing, as bystanders attempt to intervene, shouting, "It's a kid, and she's got a baby."
6: Y'all, it's a kid. Come here, Bobby. Get off, Bobby. Come on, Bobby. You gotta let him go. Bobby, you gotta
3: everybody, let's go, baby, please.
0: Some agents in the video wore masks despite a New Jersey law banning law enforcement officers from covering their faces in most cases. Meanwhile, in Chicago, the family of Silverio Villegas Gonzalez has filed a formal complaint against the Trump administration seeking damages for what they're calling the execution-style killing of the 38-year-old Mexican father of two. Villegas Gonzalez was killed by ICE agents in September 2025 in a Chicago suburb during Operation Midway Blitz. He was unarmed and had no criminal record. In a statement, Villegas' family wrote, quote, "The administration has tried to justify his death by smearing his good name with lies and false narratives, but here's the truth. After Silverio was shot, two innocent children were left without their father, and we were left without a brother and son. We're united by the same pain that every family who's been impacted by this inhumane immigration system faces," they said. The USS Abraham Lincoln aircraft carrier has finally returned to San Diego after an unprecedented 265 days at sea. During the extended deployment, there were at least eight suicide attempts amidst reports of deteriorating troop morale linked to poor conditions, food shortages, and contaminated water. The Navy faced difficulty restocking the ship after Iran blew up a key Navy logistics hub at a base in Bahrain in February. This forced the Navy to relocate its regional logistics and supply hub over 2,000 miles away to Diego Garcia in the Indian Ocean. In related news, a new congressional report reveals at least 81 U.S. military aircraft and drones have been damaged or destroyed since the U.S. launched its war against Iran. In Michigan, Democratic Senate candidate Dr. Abdul El-Sayed faced off against former Republican Congressman Mike Rogers in their first debate Thursday evening. Dr. El-Sayed criticized Rogers' support for foreign wars.
6: I've got a guy to my left over here who thinks that the best use of our money is to go fight wars abroad. What has that given us? It's part of the reason why he was in Congress. $12 trillion, the national debt blew up because he's never seen a war he didn't want us fighting. So I don't consider an ally a country that takes us to wars we don't need to fight. And I don't want to be fighting wars we don't need to fight.
0: During the debate, Mike Rogers defended the tens of millions of dollars spent by AIPAC and other pro-Israel groups in support of his campaign. He also defended his staunch support for Israel.
7: I support just staunchly their right to exist, the right to exist for the Jewish state, and the right to defend itself in a very difficult neighborhood.
8: Got 10 seconds.

0: mediator in efforts to end the war. The 2026 Nobel Peace Prize has been awarded to Navi Pillay, the South African-born jurist and human rights activist, for her efforts to promote peace and international law. Navi Pillay is a judge on the International Court of Justice in a case against Burma alleging genocide over the military's treatment of Rohingyas. She previously served as a judge on the International Criminal Tribunal for Rwanda and the International Criminal Court. She also served as the UN High Commissioner for Human Rights and until recently chaired the UN Independent International Commission of Inquiry on the Occupied Palestinian Territory. Last year, the commission concluded Israel was committing genocide in Gaza. This is Navi Pillay speaking about the commission's findings.
1: In our report, the commission found that the Israeli authorities and Israeli security forces committed and are continuing to commit the following underlying acts of genocide against the Palestinians in the Gaza Strip. One, killing members of the group. Two, causing serious bodily or mental harm to members of the group. Three, deliberately inflicting on the group conditions of life calculated to bring about its physical destruction in whole or in part, and four, imposing measures intended to prevent births within the group.
0: We'll have more on the 2026 Nobel Peace Prize winner, Navi Pillay, later in the broadcast with war crimes prosecutor Reeve Brody. The Justice Department's Civil Rights Division has convened a federal grand jury as it seeks a criminal indictment of Cassidy Hutchinson, the former White House aide who is a key witness to the House committee investigating the January 6, 2021 attack on the U.S. Capitol. In 2022, Cassidy testified President Trump knew the attendees at his rally outside the White House January 6 were armed with assault rifles, handguns, knives, and mace, but ordered the Secret Service to remove security magnetometers, or mags, from the rally.
2: I was in the vicinity of a conversation where I overheard the president say something to the effect of, you know, I don't effing care that they have weapons. They're not here to hurt me. Take the effing mags away. Let my people in. They can march to the Capitol from here.
0: House Democrats are calling for a probe into an alleged pay-to-play scheme involving Kimberly Guilfoyle, the U.S. ambassador to Greece. The Wall Street Journal reports Guilfoyle requested a Republican donor named Eric Dieters give her $100,000 just days before her confirmation hearing. Guilfoyle wrote to Dieters, quote, "You could just send it here. It won't show up anywhere if you wire money to American Express, please." Dieters spoke to ABC News on Thursday.
3: She was so desperate for me to send that $100,000. She said, if you do this for me, and it's in the text messages, I will be your ride or die in Trump world.
0: Guilfoyle is the former fiance of Donald Trump Jr. In related news, the Wall Street Journal reports Guilfoyle got into a heated argument in March with Greece's energy minister. Guilfoyle referred to the impending collapse of the Romanian government and then said, quote, "We can do that to any country we want. We can do that here," she said. In an unprecedented move, the U.S. military will live stream the execution of former Army psychiatrist Nidal Hassan, the gunman who killed 13 people at the Fort Hood military base in 2009. He's set to be executed by firing squad on December 3rd. Defense Secretary Pete Hegseth discussed the plan on the far-right Real America's Voice News channel.
4: It was a radical Islamist attack in uniform inside the ranks, and so he's going to get a firing squad of soldiers, as it should be. And we'll make sure that people are able to watch it, that it's public, because people need to understand that this is there's serious consequences for these types of things.
0: The execution of Nidal Hassan is set to become the first public execution in the United States since 1936, when some 20,000 people in Owensboro, Kentucky, watched a young black man hanged after he was convicted of raping a white woman. A warning to our audience, the following stories contain graphic descriptions of sexual assault. The 20-year-old former student who sued Cornell University, alleging she was gang raped by seven male students,

0: students at the Chi Phi Fraternity House has reportedly gone into hiding in her parents' home after receiving death threats. Lawyers for the woman, known only as Jane Doe, described her deteriorating mental state to CNN after an escalating series of violent threats. That included a so-called swatting episode in which heavily armed police officers showed up at her family home, guns drawn, on a bogus tip that people had been killed inside. Thursday was a national day of action and solidarity with Jane Doe and against impunity for sexual abusers, with high schoolers, college students, and advocates holding walkouts, rallies, and vigils in at least 40 states. Later in the broadcast, we'll hear from protesters at Columbia University and Barnard College, and we'll hear from a Cornell student and a Cornell professor who's trying to lead a vote for no confidence in the Cornell administration. In Arizona, Democratic congressional candidate Bernadette Green Placentia says she was assaulted and raped by two men in August as she attempted to repair a damaged campaign sign late at night. Green Placentia believes the attack may have been politically motivated. She reported the alleged assault to the Maricopa County Sheriff's Office 2 weeks later, saying she was hit from behind and knocked unconscious before waking up to two men sexually assaulting her. She says she does not have a clear memory of the assault, during which she may have suffered a concussion, but she recalls one of the attackers calling her a Democratic bee. It rhymes with itch. Green Placentia said she decided to come forward to give a voice to other survivors. And President Trump's newly released financial disclosure shows that he purchased as much as $5 million in SpaceX bonds shortly before he signed a new space policy that could benefit Elon Musk and his company. In total, Trump bought up to $250 million in stocks in August, including an investment of up to $25 million in Meta, the parent company of Facebook. Such stock trading by a sitting president is unprecedented. ABC recently reported Trump made 21,000 securities trades during his first year back in office. By contrast, Joe Biden made a total of 13 trades during his entire term. In related news on Thursday, Trump honored SpaceX founder Elon Musk and other tech executives at a White House science summit. And those are some of the headlines. This is Democracy Now!, democracynow.org, the War and Peace Report. I'm Amy Goodman in New York with Juan Gonzalez in Chicago. Hi, Juan.
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0: Well, today, Juan, we're going to be talking about your old neighborhood, uptown in Manhattan. Protests erupted in New York City on Thursday after a federal immigration agent shot and wounded a man in his vehicle in the Marble Hill neighborhood of northern Manhattan. Seven shots rang out in quick succession just after 4 p.m. on a crowded street as people walked home from work or accompanied their children home from school. 28-year-old Oscar Belgal was struck in the neck. His 5-year-old child was in the back seat of the car. Belgal was taken to the nearby Columbia Presbyterian Allen Hospital, where hundreds of protesters gathered to demand his release, chanting, "Ice off our streets now, and we want justice." New York police arrested four people, assaulted others, including congressional candidate Daria Lisa Avila Chevalier, who was knocked to the ground. She'll join us in a minute. In a late-night news conference, New York City Mayor Zoran Mamdani said he called President Trump and spoke to him for 2 hours and also talked to Homeland Security Secretary Mark Wayne Mullen to negotiate Belgal's release, but was unsuccessful.
2: Around 4 p.m. this afternoon, a New Yorker was shot by ICE agents in Marble Hill. Many of the facts surrounding this shooting are still unclear. ICE agents surrounded the man's vehicle before opening fire. They wore construction vests and masks that concealed their faces. There was no reasonable way to identify them as ICE agents. School had just gotten out. The street was crowded with families and children. When ICE agents opened fire, a five-year-old child was in the back seat of the car. Thank God that child is physically unharmed. For the past 2 hours, I have been on the phone with President Trump and Secretary Mullen, negotiating the release of the man ICE agents shot. those negotiations were unsuccessful. Just moments ago, ICE put the man in an unmarked vehicle and whisked him away. Let me say this plainly. What happened today was an outrage. I stand here not just as the mayor of our city, but as someone who is proud to be an immigrant in our city. And I know that these kinds of raids, this kind of terrorizing of this city, leaves the 3 million immigrants of this city asking if they are safe here, if they belong here, if this too can be their home here. We will not normalize ICE's viciousness. We will not accept its cruelty. We know, and I have said this directly, whether to the president or to the public, ICE undermines public safety. It makes us less safe. New York City will not stand by while ICE agents shoot New Yorkers. And we will not back down from the demand that so many, including myself, have put forward time and again. This is an agency that must be abolished.
0: New York City Mayor Zohran Mamdani, late last night at a news conference. We're joined now by two guests who were also on the scene last night. New York City Council Member Carmen De La Rosa represents Marble Hill, Inwood, and Washington Heights. And we're joined by Daria Lisa Avila Chevalier. She's the Democratic candidate for Congress, representing Upper Manhattan and parts of the Bronx. I mean, to say the least, it was heated last night. I was there with Democracy Now!'s Nicole Salazar. Let me turn to Daria Lisa Avila Chevalier. Can you talk about what you're demanding right now as you participated in the news conference, then you marched to the hospital, hundreds were there, and then what happened to you?
3: Yeah, well, first of all, thank you, Amy, so much for having me. I had hoped that the next time we would get to speak would be under happier circumstances. But frankly, I've just been feeling enraged since yesterday. And it has been hard to process all that has happened and transpired. You know, when we were at the press conference, we were calling very clearly all of the elected officials for the abolishment of ICE. This is an agency that should have never existed to begin with. And what we saw yesterday was a prime example of why it is a terror to our communities, why it should not exist. It undermines public safety. It makes our communities feel terrorized by their own government. And we need to make sure that such an agency never comes to pass and never exists again. The fact that there were so many agents, ICE agents, HSI agents, federal agents on the scene, the NYPD was not giving elected officials much information once we were on the scene to try to understand what had happened, whether or not the child was safe. The fact that it took so long for us to get confirmation of those details, you know, all of that undermines public safety. Folks were scared, and rightfully so. You know, it was Senator Gustavo Rivera and I had to go behind HSI agents, Homeland Security investigation agents, because they were going door to door asking neighbors for quote-unquote evidence, asking them about their video cameras, asking them for more information. And we had to go behind the HSI agents to let folks know that they were under no obligation to open the door, that they were under no obligation to speak to any of these agents without a warrant. And so I want New Yorkers to know, if you see someone, even if it says police, if it's not a warrant, if they do not have a warrant, they do not have to open the door or speak to any of these agents. They will pretend to be NYPD police. They are not. You do not have to open the door to them. We, you know, went over to the press conference after that, called for abolishing ICE, called for the release of the person who had been shot, and for answers and accountability and meaningful accountability. Unfortunately, what I saw was NYPD escalating the situation where protesters were outside of the hospital trying to make sure that ICE wasn't leaving with our neighbor. And, you know, they continued to escalate the situation. As I was trying to de-escalate and telling them that the barricades were not necessary, that folks were calm, you know, the tensions continued to rise and police became more aggressive and at one point shoved me and others to the ground. You know, there were four arrests that happened yesterday. Those were completely unnecessary. The escalation, you know, was completely unnecessary. And this is why we also must demand that we get rid of and disband the SRG, because this type of response should have never happened for folks who were just simply trying to protect their neighbor.
1: Yeah, I'd like to ask Councilwoman Carmen de la Rosa. I know this neighborhood well. I lived in Inwood a few blocks away from there for nearly 20 years, especially around where this happened. This is a highly congested area, especially in the afternoon, 4 o'clock in the afternoon, people coming out of the train station, a big mall right next door to there. Haven't you and other public officials complained about previously about ICE using a target right there in that mall to gather their forces and to go out on sweeps?
4: Yes, there's been an escalating sightings of ICE at the Target parking lot, which is private property. Myself and the surrounding elected officials have come together to demand that the owner of the property stop allowing ICE onto his property. We've been told that they would discontinue any presence of ICE at the parking lot. Unfortunately, we continue to see ICE there, and it has also been the scene of neighbors protesting that presence of ICE. But we've also seen ICE in our local parks. We've seen ICE sightings and congregating at Van Cortlandt Park, in Inwood Hill Park. And this is the result of that escalating presence and unnecessary presence of ICE in our communities.
1: And how did the New York City Police Department deal with you as compared to the ICE agents and the federal authorities?
4: As Daria Lisa just said, the information coming from the NYPD was vague at best. I personally witnessed the NYPD escalating aggressively towards our community, barricading the community in, pressing barricades against our neighbors as they try to make sure that their rights, their civil rights to protest, to show up, to speak up, were being violated. And unfortunately, I also witnessed NYPD helping the ICE vehicles whisk away our neighbors and come in and out of the hospital. So in my opinion, although we have been told that NYPD does not collaborate, there is a perception of, at the very least, coordinating efforts for ICE's entrance and exits into our hospital.
0: Daria Lisa Avilés Chevalier, witnesses have said that the ICE agent used what appeared to be a long gun, a large semi-automatic assault rifle. Can you talk about using a high-powered weapon as children are leaving school? And what does it mean for the city and also the state of New York to be a sanctuary city and state?
3: You know, Amy, I cannot think of any good reason why such a weapon would be in our city at all, held by anybody. And the fact that these cowboys who think they can just be above the law are shooting into our streets, not asking who is around, shooting into a car that had a 5-year-old child in it. That child is so traumatized now because they just witnessed his father be shot by these agents. You know, when we arrived at the scene, I asked the officers whether it was a crime scene because of the crash or a crime scene because of the shooting. And the NYPD told me that it was a crime scene because of the shooting, and yet they could not tell us whether the shooter had been apprehended, who the shooter was. No information was given to us. And so to Carmen's point, the vagueness of this really forces us to ask whether the silence here is not also complicity in ICE's actions. The fact that, you know, we saw agents change clothes, we were trying to figure out, identify which agency they were with, and no information was being given to elected officials at all levels of government. It was truly astonishing as I was making my way over to the hospital to see, an unmarked car, which had police lights, heading south, and police, NYPD police, pushing protesters, physically pushing protesters out of the street. And as the car was ramming into people before speeding away, it is truly shocking. And I you know, the levels of violence, not just from the fact that the ICE agent had a weapon of that magnitude, but the use of the vehicles that were running into our neighbors. All of that is an affront to the notion that this has anything to do with public safety. We have become less safe with the presence of ICE, and we need to make sure that we are actually upholding the sanctuary policies of the city. There is no reason why NYPD should be collaborating this way, even just by standing around. That in itself is complicity in this. And, you know, I was actually very disgusted to hear Commissioner Tisch's remarks yesterday, because just a few hours prior, public advocate Jumaane Williams reminded us that the way that the victim would be spoken about would be in a demonizing way. And just a few hours later, that is what Police Commissioner Tisch did. There is no reason for her to read out, you know, this person's past contact with police. There was no justification for anything that transpired that afternoon. And for her to do that was symboling that there are some occasions under which that is okay. There is no occasion under which this is okay. There is no excuse for allowing ICE to come into our city to shoot seven bullets into cars where there are children. It is just an outrage. And I truly have no words for just how enraging everything that transpired last night was.
0: I want to thank you both for being with us, Daria Lisa Avila Chevalier, Democratic candidate in New York's 13th congressional district. And I want to thank New York City Councilmember Carmen De La Rosa. Coming up, the 2026 Nobel Peace Prize has been awarded to Navi Pillay, the South African-born jurist and human rights activist. Stay with us.

0: La Jura, The Oath, by Chicano Batman, performing in our Democracy Now! Studio. This is Democracy Now!, democracynow.org, The War and Peace Report. I'm Amy Goodman with Juan Gonzalez. The Norwegian Nobel Committee has announced the winner of the 2026 Nobel Peace Prize. This is chair of the Nobel Committee speaking in Oslo this morning.
1: The Nobel Peace Prize for 2026 goes to a person who, with exceptional courage and integrity, has led the way towards a more comprehensive global legal order. This year's laureate has been instrumental in ensuring that war crimes, crimes against humanity, and genocide are prosecuted. The Norwegian Nobel Committee has decided to award the Nobel Peace Prize for 2026 to Navathanam Navi Pillai for her efforts to promote peace and international law.
0: The South African human rights lawyer and international jurist, Navi Pillay, has been the United Nations High Commissioner for Human Rights and a judge at both the International Criminal Court and at an international tribunal investigating the 1994 genocide in Rwanda. Most recently, she led the UN Independent International Commission of Inquiry that it concluded that Israel had committed genocide in Gaza. Navi Pillay is now 85 years old. She was born into an Indian Tamil family in apartheid South Africa, the first woman to start a law practice in Natal, South Africa, in 1967. She began her legal career defending anti-apartheid activists, including Nelson Mandela, exposing torture and helping establish key rights for prisoners on Robben Island. The Nobel Committee also praised her work in South Africa.
1: A common thread runs from her early work defending Nelson Mandela and others who stood up against apartheid to her service as a judge in some of the key international court cases of our time.
0: Navi Pillay was in Nuremberg, Germany, at an annual conference of human rights lawyers and judges when she got the news this morning.
2: If you clap a little bit more, I may share this prize with Trump. The last thing I did is the delivery of the report on Gaza, naming what's happening there as genocide.
3: Yeah.
4: Bravo!
0: Meanwhile, Israel's foreign ministry took to X to denounce the awarding of the Nobel Peace Prize to Navi Pillay, calling it a, quote, grotesque weaponization of an award to legitimize anti-Israel hatred and prejudice, unquote. This is Navi Pillay speaking to Reuters last year about her genocide findings as the chair of the UN Independent International Commission of Inquiry on the Occupied Palestinian Territories.
3: Genocide is occurring in Gaza. We haven't gone into Palestine yet. We will, because this is a permanent commission. And we named the three individuals that we felt were responsible. And we said, and the one is the prime minister, the other the president, and the third is the former minister of defense. And we said that since they acted as agents of the state, then the state of Israel is responsible.
2: Today, we witness in real time how the promise of never again is broken and tested in the eyes of the world. The ongoing genocide in Gaza is a moral outrage and a legal emergency.
0: For more, we're joined here in our New York studio by war crimes prosecutor Reid Brody, member of the International Commission of Jurists, served as a member of the United Nations Group of Human Rights Experts on Nicaragua. He's also the author of To Catch a Dictator, The Pursuit and Trial of Hissein Habre. First, Reid, your response to Navi Pillay being chosen as the 2026 Nobel Peace Laureate.
5: This was just wonderful. I mean, I love Navi Pillay. I mean, everybody in
4: the human rights movement reveres Navi Pillay, who actually embodies the last 60 years of work for human rights and the rule of law from an anti-apartheid lawyer and judge in South Africa to the tribunals on Rwanda and the ICC as High Commissioner for Human Rights, not just being the first woman in all of these things, but actually, or the first African, but actually, you know, breaking new ground on genocide, on LGBT issues, on women's issues. And it's also a stinging rebuke to Donald Trump. You know, Donald Trump is fighting, and the Nobel Committee did not mention Donald Trump, but his name was omnipresent in what they said. I mean, this Donald Trump is sanctioning judges, fighting for a world in which, you know, might makes right, in which there is no accountability. And Navi Pillay represents the exact opposite of that. The rule of law, accountability for the worst crimes, you know, the rule of law rather than the law of the jungle.
5: And Reid, it's not only a rebuke, obviously, of Donald Trump, but the decision of the Nobel Committee to choose Navi Pillay at this particular time in terms of the impact on Israel and the growing isolation of Israel worldwide. Could you talk about that as well?
4: Well, of course, you know, she, Navi Pillay was the head of the UN Independent Commission that was looking into abuses in the occupied territories. I'm on a similar commission for Nicaragua. And she found, you know, with her, you know, beyond a reasonable doubt, reasonable grounds to believe that Israel was committing genocide. And she backed that up, you know, through thousands of interviews, through, you know, forensic proof. And I think around the world, people can cite the work that Navi Pillay has done on this. When people say that Israel is engaged in genocide, they have this imprimatur from a quasi-judicial body of the United Nations, you know, led by one of the most distinguished judges in the world.
0: And if you could comment on the comments of the Nobel Committee around right now, the international legal order and what international human rights law is about.
4: Well, I think that's the most important thing here. I mean, we are living in a moment, as you have had on your show several times, in which the entire architecture of international law and accountability is under attack. The United States, which has vowed to dismantle the International Criminal Court, the court that she used to sit on, brick by brick, which is sanctioning the judges, like as she was once a judge of the ICC. We understand new sanctions for the United States are coming down. And here is somebody who represents the exact opposite, who represents exactly that so-called international law, those rogue international judges that the United States is going up. So this is such an important moment.
0: And interesting, she got the news in Nuremberg, Germany, the significance of Nuremberg and the Nuremberg trials for the establishment of international law.
4: Absolutely. I mean, the Nuremberg is the genesis of international accountability. It's the genesis of never again. It's the first international tribunal that held state actors responsible for crimes against humanity, which talked about aggression as the supreme international crime. And in Nuremberg, she's on the board of the Nuremberg Academy, and there's in fact, one of the last times I saw Navi Pillay was in Nuremberg, where they hold these regular meetings of judges and lawyers to promote the legacy of Nuremberg and the Nuremberg principles, which stand for this idea that no one is above the law. And, you know, very importantly, I mean, the United States, Russia, Soviet Union, France, and the Great Britain were the powers that created the International Military Tribunal. And the U.S. prosecutor, Judge Jackson, said, you know, we are, you know, it's the Germans who are in front of us today, but this law has to apply to everyone.
0: I wanted to ask you a question on a separate issue, and that is the issue of Nicaragua. We have the latest news that the United States has sent a Nicaragua torture victim back to, deported him to Nicaragua, a Nicaraguan exile who was imprisoned and tortured after protesting against the country's government, was deported by the U.S. back to Nicaragua, where he was immediately imprisoned this past week. If you can talk about your role in investigating Nicaragua, and it's very interesting to speak to you, given that, 40 years ago, when you were one of the leading critics and investigators of the Contra war crime atrocities against the Sandinistas.
4: Well, I mean, so today, of course, Nicaragua has become a dictatorship led by Daniel Ortega, in which, you know, there are no human rights, there is no civic space, in which 453 Nicaraguans have been stripped of their nationality, expelled. One-tenth of the Nicaraguan population has fled abroad, and many are in the United States. Some of them old Sandinista leaders, many of them who were expelled by Nicaragua to the United States. And unfortunately, a number of them, Nicaragua once put 222 dissidents on a plane to the United States. As of today, six of those people have been in ICE detention. And, you know, Marco Rubio, the United States considers Nicaragua to be a dictatorship. The U.S. government has coordinated international efforts to isolate Nicaragua, including a recent meeting of the Organization of American States that were devoted to Nicaragua. And yet what we're seeing is that Nicaraguan dissidents are being picked up by ICE and in this case, returned to Nicaragua, where they are rearrested. In other cases, Nicaraguans are being sent around the world. There are Nicaraguans who have been deported to the Central African Republic. A few weeks ago, one of the 222 Nicaraguans who was expelled on a plane, a leading journalist, Luis Galeano, who on whose show I've been many times, was arrested by ICE. And still, now he's out on bail, but he still faces deportation hearings.
0: And your title on the commission investigating Nicaragua released a report?
4: I'm a member of the United Nations group of human rights experts on Nicaragua, similar to the one that Navi Pillay was the chair of for the occupied Palestinian territories.
0: In which she found genocide.
4: In which she found that Israel had been engaged in genocide.
0: I want to thank you so much for being with us. Reed Brody, war crimes prosecutor, member of the International Commission of Jurists, has served, as he said, as a member of the United Nations Group of Human Rights Experts on Nicaragua. Coming up, we look at the ongoing fallout from Cornell University's handling of an alleged gang rape of a Cornell undergraduate at a college fraternity house. Stay with us.
6: Ser tu hermana, tu hija, Tamara, Pamela, Valentina. 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

0: Anti-Patriarcha, Anti-Patriarchy by Anna Tijoux. This is Democracy Now!, democracynow.org. I'm Amy Goodman with Juan Gonzalez. We turn now to the national outcry over the recent revelations of sexual assault at Cornell University. And a warning to our audience, the following stories contain graphic descriptions of sexual assault. The former student who has sued Cornell University, alleging she was gang-raped in 2024 by seven male students at the Chi Phi fraternity house, has reportedly gone into hiding in her parents' home after receiving death threats. Lawyers for the woman, known only as Jane Doe, describe her deteriorating mental state to CNN after an escalating series of violent threats. That included a so-called swatting episode in which heavily armed police officers showed up at her family home, guns drawn, on a bogus tip that people had been killed inside. Since Jane Doe filed her civil suit, prosecutors have reopened a criminal investigation, and New York Governor Kathy Hochul appointed Attorney General Letitia James as special prosecutor in the case. Cornell University hired Sally Yates, a top former U.S. Justice Department lawyer, to lead an independent review of how the school handled the allegations. Thursday was a national day of action in solidarity with Jane Doe and against impunity for sexual abusers, with high schoolers, college students, advocates holding walkouts, rallies, vigils in 40 states. Here in New York, scores of students from Columbia University and Barnard College protested outside Columbia's gates, demanding administrators cut ties with associates of the late convicted sex trafficker Jeffrey Epstein, including Barnard College trustee Francine Lefrak, who was invited to spend a holiday with Jeffrey Epstein in 2010, 2 years after Epstein was convicted of soliciting prostitution from a minor. This is Marisol Boniface, a sophomore at Barnard College.
1: As I reel in the actions of Cornell University, I remind myself that James Doe's case is not one standalone incident. It is a campus rape culture that is permitted on every campus nationwide. It is a culture of ignoring survivors and diminishing their demands, and it is a system that maintains sexual assaulters in their powerful positions.
0: Meanwhile, at Cornell University, faculty members introduced a resolution calling for a no-confidence vote in university administrators' handling of the alleged gang rape at a fraternity house. On Wednesday, students held a sit-in on campus following a large demonstration on campus Monday. This is student protester Saya Taylor speaking Monday.
2: Jane Doe deserved an administration that delivered a fair and proper judicial process. Jane Doe deserved a police department that would actually follow up on her case. Instead, she was silenced. Her rapist free to walk the grounds of Cornell under a system that chose the university over the student.
0: For more, we're joined by Saya Taylor from Ithaca, New York. She's a sophomore at Cornell University, majoring in environment, sustainability, and government, a member of the Students for a Democrat at Cornell. And we're joined from Ithaca by Paul Ortiz, professor of labor history at Cornell University, leading, sponsoring faculty senator for the vote of no confidence resolution. Let's begin with you, Professor Ortiz. What actually are you calling for? What is this vote?
3: Amy, this is a resolution that states that the faculty has no confidence in the ability of the central administration of Cornell to effectively address the ongoing crisis of sexual assault at Cornell. Students have been approaching faculty, Amy, many of us have been holding open office hours, and the number one message that Cornell students have is that the Jane Doe's ordeal is the tip of the iceberg, that there have been many, many other cases where women have been sexually assaulted and raped at Cornell University, and they're afraid of coming forward. They're afraid of going to the authorities because the investigation may be botched or they may be shamed. And so after hearing student after student coming in, and Amy, not just students, current students, but alumni, I've had alumni share stories about how they were raped at Cornell in years past. And so this is what leads us to call for a vote of no confidence in Cornell's central administration.
4: And Professor Ortiz, how do you respond to those who say that this is a largely a symbolic vote if it occurs and will not lead to the removal of the president or the provost?
3: Well, we responded to that by saying the many people approached us as we were putting this resolution together. This is a collective process. And what we came up with was that even if you could remove Mike Kotlikoff or other administrators, and believe me, there are many students and many faculty who would like nothing less. The problem is if you remove one person, it doesn't change the culture. It doesn't change the culture of great culture on campus. It doesn't change the fact that generations of Cornell students and staff and alumni have been victims of sexual assault, and the central administration has failed to address those traumas. And so it sometimes Americans have this idea that if you just replace the person at the top, things will change. Well, this wouldn't change anything at Cornell.
0: I want to go back to our guest, the student, Saya Taylor, who is 18 years old and a sophomore at Cornell University. If you can explain what you understood took place, this was several years ago when Jane Doe, as we are calling her, says she went into this frat house, Chi Phi, and says she was raped by seven male students. At this point, the college newspaper has named those students, right? Two of them expelled, and several of them still going to class. One was assigned writing an essay. And so we saw signs on campus that protests were holding saying, sentencing, not essays. Can you explain what you understood took place and why this has exploded on the campus now, Saya?
5: What took place, as released by the Cornell Daily Sun, was a very horrific, very detailed, and very graphic incident. What happened to Jane Doe wasn't just the fact that she went to the Chi Phi house and seven men took advantage of her. The entire system of Cornell University failed her. Students are outraged not because they're outraged solely at these seven men. They're outraged at the system that the university perpetrates. Rape culture and sexual assault culture thrives on campus. Even though I am a sophomore and I'm 18 years old, in my one full year that I've seen Cornell University, I have seen it firsthand where Cornell has a very corrupt judicial process. They would rather brush many cases under the rug than actually give people fair trials, fair investigations, and fair due process. So the true outrage in this case doesn't just come from what happened to Jane Doe. It comes from the fact that it could have happened to anybody on campus, and they still would have not received any justice.
4: And Saya, I wanted to ask you, at universities across the country, faculty and staff every year undergo training on sexual harassment and sexual assault and what to do about it and the Title IX requirements. And yet these events continue to happen. What is fundamentally wrong with the process that these universities are undertaking to educate their students and staff?
5: As a member of Students for a Democratic Cornell, our organization, along with 40 other coalition partners on campus, released five demands that we want the university to see and to put into action in response to this case. And one of the demands does indeed talk about how mandatory sexual assault prevention training needs to take place. As it stands right now at Cornell University, you need to complete a module in the summer before you become a freshman at Cornell. It is 30 minutes long, and most students that I've interacted with have entirely skipped it. And even besides for the education level, Cornell University does not make sexual assault seem like a big thing. They make sexual assault prevention modules into a quick 30-minute course, which is not the severity that this situation or that these events require.
0: Let me ask Professor Ortiz, just going through what has taken place. Jane Doe said in the lawsuit that she arrived at the Chi Phi fraternity house one night to meet a friend, despite already being intoxicated. She says two of the frat brothers, including her friend, pressured her to snort ketamine and gave her marijuana. She says they proposed a threesome. She was too impaired to consent, then raped her. One of the men then sent a Snapchat message to a fraternity group that chat saying that there was, quote, free bleep upstairs. For the next several hours, Jane Doe says the seven named plaintiffs in the lawsuit took turns assaulting her. Now, Governor Hochul has called for an end to the intoxication loophole. I think 20 states have this, that says if you're intoxicated, you can't charge something like rape. And it is said that the Cornell police, in handing over the case to the Ithaca police and to the DA, omitted the phrase that she said, "I am 100% sure I was raped." Professor Ortiz.
3: Yes, these are all facts, Amy. And I think this is the reason that Jane Doe's ordeal has galvanized students, faculty, alumni, and we're hearing from people all across the country. My students have approached me, all women, to talk about their ordeals. And the reason Jane Doe's case galvanized them is they said, we recognize our ordeal at Cornell and Jane Doe's experiences. We have been sexually assaulted. And when we tried to speak out, we were silenced. There is a real culture of fear at Cornell, Amy. It's not just Cornell, but we're focusing on Cornell right now. Students have been afraid to speak out and to say anything that the administration might view as being unpopular. We know that there was repression of pro-Palestinian protesters, of anti-war protesters. What my students report to me is there's a continuum of fear about speaking out to any experience that the university doesn't want us to be being made public.
0: Shut down. Was Chi Phi shut down?
3: Yes, it was shut down. And Amy, this morning, there was a powerful op-ed written by a former Chi Phi member in the Cornell Daily Sun. And I really want to lift up the Daily Sun as really a beacon of amazing reporting on campus, the independent student newspaper. But that former member of Chi Phi detailed the brutal hazing and very sexualized hazing rituals.
0: We have to leave it there, but I want to thank you so much for being with us. We'll certainly continue to cover this case. Paul Ortiz, professor of labor history at Cornell, and Saya Taylor, 18-year-old sophomore at Cornell, majoring in environment, sustainability, and government, member of the Students for a Democratic Cornell. That does it for our show. Steal the Story, Please. The documentary about Democracy Now! 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If you live in Canada and the United States, you can watch the film in your own home, be part of the post-screening question and answer with me and the filmmakers, moderated by the Pulitzer Prize-winning journalist Maria Hinojosa. Find out more at stealthestory.org. I'm Amy Goodman with Juan Gonzalez.
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Welcome. 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This is Scream Cheese with DJ Nora. You just heard Hummingbird by Wilco. I had a little bit of a late start, but, you know, that's okay. Today we're doing a Wilco show. So if you're not familiar, indie rock, but kind of like an Americana vibe, with these mostly soft vocals, and cool guitar riffs. So tune in.

Hello. You just heard Somebody Else's Song by Water From Your Eyes, I Had to Say This by The Clientele, and Rings by Pinegrove. I feel like, well, Water From Your Eyes, I had to put them in here because they have these little guitar riffs that I feel like are similar to the ones that Wilco does, and I really like those little guitar riffs. They're also from Chicago, just like Wilco, so I feel like they're pretty adjacent in a couple ways. I recently found out that Pinegrove is like the Pinegrove frontman went to Kenyon College, and the name comes from a little forest near the campus or on the campus, I'm not sure. But my sister went to school there, so I think that is pretty cool. And I remember the campus pretty, I don't know if I would say pretty well, but we went for my sister's graduation, and it was so beautiful. And now I'm going to think of it when I listen to Pinegrove, so that's pretty cool. Next up is Fourth Time Around by Yo La Tengo.

Hello. You just heard Fourth Time Around by Yola Tango. I feel like Yola Tango and Wilco definitely have this riding in the train through the countryside vibe. And I feel like that was kind of what I was going for with this whole playlist. So I hope you guys are feeling that. I hope you can close your eyes and imagine the countryside. Then you heard Major Leagues by Pavement and Reservoir by Six Organs of Admittance. And that song is so crazy to me. That last one, I love the guitar in that. It is so clean sounding, if that makes sense. It's just so impressive to listen to. And then the Pavement song, I saw Pavement this summer at a little festival in Oakland, and I went to the bathroom at some point, and it was dark out. It was a porta potty. I went to a porta potty. I spent that entire song, most of that song, in a pitch black porta potty. It was very dark. I had no light. And it was beautiful. Honestly. It was a great way to listen to that song. I was really enjoying it. I couldn't see anything. It was a little bit scary. But I could hear the music loud and clear. Also, a little update. I was texting my sister about Pine Grove and how Evan, the lead singer, went to Kenyon, and I didn't realize he actually has a lot of really crazy allegations against him. So I guess when I hear Pine Grove, I won't think of Kenyon anymore. I will think of what a terrible person he is. So that's a little sad, but up next, we have Love Is Everywhere, Beware by Wilco.

Welcome back. You just heard Love Is Everywhere, Beware by Wilco, Crown by Joyer, and Let's Move to the Country by Smog. I feel like that last song has very, very similar themes to Wilco. I feel like they have a lot of rural country themes. They sing about that a lot. I'm going camping tomorrow, so this is kind of my mindset right now. I really felt him when he said, a goat and a monkey, a mule and a flea. That's pretty much my mindset right now. And I'm really excited. Up next is If You Turn Back Now by Cameron Winter.

Welcome back. You just heard If You Turn Back Now, live at Carnegie Hall by Cameron Winter. I wanted to put that on there in honor of the album coming out just last night. And it was so beautiful. Definitely recommend a listen all the way through. I feel like it also, just his piano work is so crazy in that song. And I feel like what he's doing kind of reminded me of like the arpeggios in Love Is Everywhere by Wilco. So it did make sense to put that in there, but also I just wanted to put that in there. We've also heard You Are My Face by Wilco and Forgot Again by Loving. I feel like You Are My Face was kind of a turning point for me with Wilco, because I feel like a lot of their stuff is very chill, very, you know, it's nice to listen to. It's very, like, I feel like a lot of their songs are, like, sure of themselves, if that makes sense. But in this one, they get to this point at the chorus of just huge instability, and like his voice kind of breaks, and it's so heartbreaking. Just the way he sings the chorus is like so beautiful and awful. I only have time for a few songs, I think. Next up is There May Come a Time by Bart and Friends.

I just wanted to say thank you for listening. I hope everybody has a lovely weekend and that you enjoyed Scream Cheese today. I think I have time for about half a song. I don't know if DJ Lisa is doing her show today after me, but I guess we will find out very soon. This is Maddington by Barataglia.

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I'm your host, DJ Raz. We're going to have a special edition today. I will be doing 2 hours instead of 1 hour, and I'm super, super excited. Our first hour is going to be pretty themed. A lot of songs that are probably familiar to everyone out there. We're going to start with one by Iron Maiden, classic. Our theme this week is, drumroll please, I think that you guys can hear that. It will be running away. I have done a lot of running this week, last week, and just in general, so far in my time at Boston College, this year, this semester, happy junior year to me and to all of my lovely listeners out there. Thank you for tuning back in and keeping it locked on the Z. We're going to start with Run to the Hills by Iron Maiden on WZBC Newton. This is Under the Bed. And

Awesome. Well, welcome back, you guys. You just heard Walking on a Thin Line by the Huey Lewis in the News. And then before that was Going Left Right by Department S. And then our first song for today was Run to the Hills. If you're just tuning in, then I will give you a refresher, of course. Our theme for today is running away. So I've been doing just, you know, a lot of running. Recently walking back and forth from my house off campus to on campus, and then running all the time, just like everywhere, up Heartbreak Hill, down Heartbreak Hill, and you know, just all of it. So every song today for this first hour is going to have run or walk in the name, and that's just gonna sort of be, or not in the name, but also in the lyrics. So I did that so that I could include a couple songs. We just started with a couple rock standards, and we're going to go into another classic yacht rock standard. It's going to be Ride Like the Wind, you guys, by Christopher Cross. And then what else is in the queue? We're going to tune it down a little bit, but we are also going to hear from the Police. So this is going to be Ride Like the Wind from Christopher Cross.

awesome, you guys. That was When the World is Running Down, You Make the Best of What's Still Around. And this is our favorite, Neil Young, Walk On. Honestly, people should listen to the song more. I mean, we all know that Neil Young derivatives are so popular right now. MJ Lenderman, hello. And like the country indie rock scene basically all consists of people inspired by Neil Young. But I love this song. And of course, it has Walk in the name. So let's keep on walking and keep on groovin'.

0: young people who said they want to be like James Brown. But my advice to them is to first get a good education. Then pursue a career. Don't be a dropout. Join the rest of your friends that are headed back to school.
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All right, you guys, that was Running on Empty by Jackson Brown. If you're just tuning in, hello. And next up, we have a very special song for one of my very good friends. It's going to be Walk of Life by Dire Straits.

Okay, guys, you know I had to do it to him. That was That was Walk of Life by Dire Straits. A classic. A rock standard, I would say. It changed a lot. This next song is one that is very personal to me. It's called Cactus Tree by Joni Mitchell. I changed my criteria for this show because I wanted to include the song. I think it's just so beautiful. And I am singing along to every single song in the studio. But this is Cactus Tree by Joni Mitchell.

So you guys, that was Believe Me, I'll Run by Highline. Shout out to my beautiful, lovely roommate who suggested that song to me. Our next one, also previous to that, you heard Set Out Running by Nico Case. I'm still unsure how to pronounce her artist name. I don't think that I will ever remember because I've heard it both ways every time. And if I sound like I'm like talking really, really fast, it's probably because I'm hyper caffeinated because I had a triple shot latte and did not realize that is what how much coffee they put in a 24 ounce. So our next song is When I Get My Hands on You by the New Basement Tapes. This is a project formed by I think Bob Dylan's old manager or someone in relation to Bob Dylan, and they take unfinished Bob Dylan songs and make them sort of into full songs. So you're going to hear the voice of Marcus Mumford, I'm pretty sure, singing this song, and I think it's really good. It's actually going to be in the newest season of Ted Lasso. So if you are a big fan of Ted Lasso, like definitely tune in right now. This is When I Get My Hands on You.

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You are not alone.

Sorry about that. Kind of crunchy transition. That was Keep On Going by Fleetwood Mac. Next up is I'm Tired of Running Around by Young Ladies. As our hour winds down, I have another hour, so stay tuned. That will probably be a little more hype, but we'll see. It might be a little soul.

Hello, everyone, and welcome back to my second hour today. We will have for you... Actually, I'm still figuring out the vibe, but we'll probably start with some soul. But first, I think we're going to finish up my my movement playlist, which includes See You Later, I'm Gone by Robert Lester Folsom.

And welcome back to WZBC Newton, everyone. I am DJ Raz, and this is my second hour today because I'm filling in for DJ Jules. And typically her show is The Whereabout, but today it's going to be a continuation of Under the Bed. Currently we're listening to See You Later, I'm Gone by Robert Lester Folsom, who's actually going to be in town on Tuesday, and hopefully I will be there. Tickets aren't looking super expensive, so I think it's honestly going to be a great opportunity. He's from Georgia. Shout out Georgia, my home, for some part of my life, because, you know, if you know me, you know I've moved around a little bit. But I love this song, and I think his other songs are fabulous, even though they are a little more upbeat. But we're going to let him play.

This next song is a song that's very near and dear to my heart. It sort of goes along with our first hour's theme, because he actually says running, and I was really wanting to put the song in because I just love it so much. This is Late for the Sky, Jackson Browne.

Such a great song, you guys. Very, very near and dear to my heart. That album is probably my favorite from him. I listened to it so much January of freshman year, and as I was coming back from winter break, so it's like very deeply entrenched in like the feeling of winter. But when he says, like, he's just feels, I think, very disconnected from his life, and that's sometimes how you feel in college, you know? Our next hour, I have now decided, is going to be

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Not that I'm feeling so much homesick right now. I wish I was home, but I feel more at peace now than I did when I was listening to some of these songs for the first time, but they all remind me of home. And so first we're going to hear Prologue by Carter Burwell. This is an instrumental song. It is featured in a movie that my family and I watch every year on New Year's Eve. I will tell you more, but it is by the Coen Brothers, and this is Prologue.

So we actually just had a question about my favorite movie of all time, maybe, The Hudsucker Proxy. How'd he get so high? And why is he feeling so low? Is he really going to do it? I actually looked up the intro monologue because I... Hello, Janelle. Denali. On the internet. So that I could quote it. Because honestly, like, I think that this movie is so good. It's perfect. You watch it New Year's Eve or the day after. And if you watch it with a group of people, it just creates this just... Oh, it's so beautiful. Wow. Guys, you have to watch The Hudsucker Proxy. I recommend it to everyone, and I think that every time I recommend it, they're like, oh, yeah, like, the Coen brothers, like, everyone loves them. They're great. And then they forget all about it, and they never, ever watch it again. It is so worth a watch. And it should, I think, be watched in the wintertime. It's just so good. Tim Robinson. Wait, not Tim Robinson. Anyways, this next song is City of Lights, The Music Tapes. Fabulous project, offshoot of Neutral Milk Hotel, low-key, but there is a poster in the WCBC station that has the music tapes on it, and when I realized, I was like, actually, oh, I was so happy. This is City of Lights.

You guys, next we're going to hear a little more from Jackson Browne, because honestly, if you asked me to name my top five artists, I would probably put him up there. This is These Days. And then, honestly, these songs are a lot about change. We're probably going to hear it again from Neil Young. I'll get more niche next time.

0: Wow, under the bedheads. We've got a lot of love for Jackson Brown going on right now. He just creates such a feeling in me, and I feel like he speaks to me so much. Like, for a lot of my life, like, since high school and now. And now I have a friend with me. If you'd like to introduce yourself.
1: Hey, what's up, guys? I'm Sky.
0: Are you new to WZBC?
1: Yeah, relatively new. It's my first year. I have an AM show. Very excited to join.
0: That's so awesome. When's your AM show?
1: Right after the next slot, so it starts at 6.
0: So fire. What are you going to be playing today?
1: Today, I'm looking more at the, like, Irish early kind of punk music, so playing some, like, the Undertones. I've got That Petrol Emotion, that kind of stuff.
0: Whoa, that's so fire. I have got to tune in. That sounds amazing. And I'm going to be going to see my dearest, oldest friend, Hannah, very soon. So on my tea ride to Austin, I will be listening. Next, we're going to hear Changes by Langhorne Slim. And then another song from Neil Young, probably my favorite one. So stay tuned, you guys.

You guys, that was Razor Love by Neil Young, my maybe absolute favorite song. Shout out to the person that I think about whenever that song plays, because it's so beautiful. This is Cowpoke by Elton Britt. This is the original version of Cowpoke, so if you know a different version, this is the original.

Hi, everyone. I am back again, DJ Raz, and I'm filling in for DJ Jules today. So this is a continuation of my show Under the Bed, which is typically Fridays from 3 to 4. Next, we're going to hear from something a little more rock-focused, a song that is close to my heart. I saw this band live, and this song was done acoustically instead of how it will be played for you right now, which is just regular rock song. It's going to be Foo Fighters' Under You. It's about Taylor Hawkins.

Awesome, you guys. We're going to have one more Jackson Browne song to end us off today. This has been DJ Raz. Tune in not next week because I won't be here because I will be singing at Father Jack Butler's inauguration. So I will hopefully be here the 23rd when my friends will probably be filling in. So do tune in to hear them. But this is my saddest Jackson Browne song of the past 2 hours. It's For a Dancer from the Late for the Sky album, my favorite album of his.

Hi, this is Jaden with Jaden's Jams on 90.3 FM Newton Radio. How are you doing? How are we doing? I don't know. We'll see. We'll do whatever. You know, I'm doing it on the fly. You know, let's get a little wicked right now. You know, let's do whatever. Maybe I'll start with this.

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chaser, new space racer, new space racer chaser. 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

Hi, I'm back. That was Black Hole Sun by Soundgarden, Lucky by Donna Summer, and all time, she's my top. Xavier, I'm Loving Your Vibe by Xavier Goodman, Underwear by Pulp, Waste My Time by Asosa, and No One by Ashlyn Daniels, which I'm telling you, tune in to Ashlyn Daniels. She is on the rise. She is getting big. It's been amazing. Every song is a hit after hit. Everyone, go listen to Ashlyn Daniels, please. Let's get to an all-time favorite of mine, which, yes, a cover is an all-time favorite. Sorry, I don't like the original. Sue me. All right?

0: Wow. Like, I thought that song was like revolutionary last year. Listening to it again, sophomore year, you guys. I felt it. I really did feel it. That was Pearls by Sade, 20th Century Boy by Placebo, Homage by Mile High Club. Yeah. Wasted on You by Jane Fontana, Memory Lane by Minnie Riperton, and The Feeling by Sammy Rae and the Sammy Rae and the Friends. Yeah. Guys, we have 10 minutes left. We have 10 minutes left. What am I going to play for you? What do I have next? I've been here scrolling through every song ever added to my Apple Music account. And it's getting wicked. It really is getting wicked. But hey, here's what we have next.
1: You just made that screaming noise.
2: I'm excited.

Hi, hi, hi. I am back. And yes, I am leaving soon, but wasn't those last three songs actually amazing? That was Verbs by Payton featuring Steve Lacy. That was Sunburn by Isaac Dunbar and Sick Love by Red Hot Chili Peppers. I know, don't kill me. Had to do it. You know, had to do it. Had to do it, and that's fine. I'm gonna go off though, but please stay for our next show, Fizzed Out by DJ Jorsch. Yes. Amazing. Have a great day.

What's up, WZBC Newton 90.3 FM? I'm DJ Jorsch coming at you with a little show I like to call Fuzzed Out. Coming at you live here this Friday, October 9th. This will be the last non-fundraiser show for the next couple weeks, so buckle up. The only thing I'm promoting on this show is kick-ass music and also other good songs and witty commentary, right? Right. Got a bunch of new and some local music in store these next 60 or so odd minutes. Gonna start out all the way out in Denver. Pink Fuzz has a new single out. It's called Don't You Wanna Go to Heaven. Don't you wanna not touch that freaking dial? Fuzzed Out on the Z with Pink Fuzz coming at ya. Keep it locked.

What a fuzzed out Boston way to start the show. That set. Let's see. 1, 2, 3, 4, 5 songs. 4 of which are relatively local to here. So let's hear a little more about it. That was just Pirouette from The Forest Forgets, based out of New Hampshire. They just released a new album. It's called The Good Weight. Came out in the middle of September. I also played a new one from Aubrey Haddard. Getting my B's and D's there read properly. Yes, Aubrey Haddard, a new album out now as well. It's called Drift Theory. We took a listen to Totality in its entirety. Before that, we had a Pond 2-fer. First, the second show of the second song of the show of the night. I played one from Little Pond, a lyricless jam from them called The Dead Dog. That's off their new EP Channel Center. It's the last track off that. And after Little Pond, we swam over to Small Pond. Small Pond, I think also out of New Hampshire. Don't quote me on that, but they just released Everything's Quiet, a new single. And started off the show with Pink Fuzz, a new single out of Denver from them. Don't You Wanna Go to Heaven? And we're in a little bit of a heaven here, I'd say, in terms of good music. It's a smooth transition, but we'll keep the fuzz theme going here on Fuzzed Out. Up next, there's a new album out by Beans down out of Australia. It's a new record called Less Louder. That's out now on Fuzz Club. Good label there. Pink Fuzzed Out Club. We'll take a listen to the Beans song, Dweller. I'm dwelling here in the FM booth of the Z. I've said hello in the chat, and you can too. WZBC.org. Click on current playlist for all these songs and the chat. And hope you're having a good old fuzzed out Friday of your own. Yeah, up next, here's Dweller by Beans. Don't touch that freaking dial. More fuzzed out on the Z coming at ya.

Where does the time go? Cruising through our hour here. Just listened to 5 songs. Still in the middle of the 5th. But hey, let's talk about them. This is Excelsior by Leclerc. L'E. I don't know other languages. I just read the letters on the screen. This is a new single out on Innovative Leisure. An EP called Echo is coming November 6th. So stay tuned there. Before Excelsior was Sellsword by Paper Trady. Paper Trayton. Yikes. Paper Lady. They have a Audio Tree live session that just came out, so it's a live version of that relatively new single from the now New York-based Paper Lady. We stuck around in New York before that with Bodega, a new single from them called Slow Train. And started off that set. Well, actually, we had one from a country western sneaking in there. A tune called I Found out on Crafted Sounds. And started off that set with Dweller by Beans. You got a couple of Dwellers, listeners here in the chat. Shout out to Rick and DJ Simon. Of course, DJ Simon has a show, Infernal Racket, here on the Z Mondays at 8. If you don't already know, if you like this sort of music here, you're definitely going to like that. Hey, up next, it's going to be one from Howlin' Rain.

And wow, look at your watch. It's 6:57. Where does the time go? This little hour of fuzzed out here. Right now I'm talking over Late Night Party Jam 2 from The Comet is Coming. We just listened to Chastity Belt. They have a new single out called To Decide. It's out on Suicide Squeeze Records. I also played a new one from The Deadbolts called Cut Up. We went over to Scotland with Gallus. They have their record Life is Bliss that's out now. We took a listen this week to Alert Alert. We also checked out some Howlin' Rain, new single from them called Fall Away. A record called Watermelon will be out, I believe, this November. And yeah, jamming along here. Don't touch that freaking dial. Believe this Friday here at 7, coming up, we have Invisible Liars with DJ Bort. Also got a bunch of other great shows happening all Friday night long here. On the Z at 10 p.m., we have Wintry Mix with Dick Winter. At 1 a.m., we have Drop Teeth with Sam. At 2 a.m., it's the Sights and Sounds of NASCAR with Gunner. This has been a little program I like to call Fuzzed Out. I've been DJ Jorsch. Thank you so much for tuning in this week. As I mentioned in the chat, next 2 weeks are going to be the WZBC biannual fuzzraiser. Fundraiser show edition installments. Going to be talking about all this cool ZBC merch. I'm excited to get some. Maybe you are too. And until next time, I hope you keep things fuzzed out. Peace.

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0: 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I just thought you should know.

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Their very existence a mystery to the rest of the world, obscured as it was by great clowns. Here they played out their peaceful lives, innocent of the litany of excess and violence that was growing in the world below. To live in harmony with the spirit of the mountain called Monkey was enough. Then one day, strange folk arrived in the town. They came in camouflage, hidden behind dark glasses, but no one noticed them. They only saw shadows,

0: In time, the strange folk found their way into the higher reaches of the mountain, and it was there that they found the caves of unimaginable sincerity and beauty. By chance, they stumbled upon the place where all good souls come to rest. The strange folk, they coveted the jewels in these caves above all things, and soon they began to mine the mountain, its rich seam fueling the chaos of their own world. Meanwhile, down in the town, the happy folks slept restlessly, their dreams invaded by shadowy figures digging away at their souls. Every day, people would wake and stare at the mountain. Why was it bringing darkness into their lives? And as the strange folk mined deeper and deeper into the mountain, holes began to appear, bringing with them a cold and bitter wind that chilled the very soul of the monk. For the first time, the happy folk felt fearful, for they knew that soon the monkey would stir from its deep sleep. Then there came a sound, distant first, that grew into gastrophony so immense that it could be heard far away in space. There were no screams. There was no time. The mountain called Monkey had spoken. There was only fire. And then, nothing.
1: Oh, little town in the USA, times.

Hey everybody. Do you know what you're listening to? It's my show Invisible Wires on WZBC, Newton 90.3 FM. I'm DJ Bort, and I want to tell you about what we just heard. First we heard Amy Mann with Pavlov's Bell, then we heard George Benson and Aretha Franklin with Love All the Hurt Away. Then we heard Luther Vandross with A House Is Not a Home, and Gorillaz, Fire Coming Out of the Monkey's Head. And now we're listening to the first song on their new album. It's called Mountain. The Mountain. Keep it locked on WZBC.

0: saw the mountain,
1: the mountain, the mountain, the mountain,
0: the mountain,
1: the mountain,
0: the mountain, serenity and beauty,
1: the mountain,
0: the mountain, the mountain,
1: the mountain,
0: all good souls,
1: the mountain,
0: the mountain,
1: the mountain,
0: the mountain,
1: the mountain,
0: the mountain,
1: the mountain,
0: the mountain,
1: darkness.

DJ Bort here again. You're listening to Invisible Wires. We just played a few songs from the artist Cindy off of their recording Free Advice. We heard Discount Lawyer, Falcon Heavy, Seeing Devil, and Wrong Answer. And before we played that recording, we listened to Labyrinth Ear with Humble Bones, Yeah Yeah Yaz with Sacrilege, Donovan, Season of the Witch was before all that. I think we're going to keep it going with some more down-tempo vibes before picking it up again. I've pulled a CD from the library. The recording artist is... just give me a second here. How do you say this? Okay, so the recording is called Altered Realities, and the recording artist is Erdem Helvacioglu. I was giving it a little sample taste earlier, and it sounded pretty yummy. Let me know what you think. You can tell me your opinion on spinatron.com and go ahead and find WZBC Newton and navigate to our show. Invisible Wires has a playlist tonight on Spinatron, and the chat is open and auto approve is on. Take note. So this is Erdem Helvacioglu with Altered Realities, and this song I'm going to play is called Pearl Border. I'm DJ Bort. I'm on till 10 p.m. Keep it locked.